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10: Here's your X-1071 Tri-State Forecast. Clear skies tonight, lows around 52. Ample sunshine expected tomorrow, daytime highs approaching 80. Lows level off around 51 tomorrow night. Lots of sunshine Wednesday with highs around 81. 85 Thursday. A peek at the extended shows, 85 Friday, 85 Saturday, and 86 on Sunday. Currently, it's 76 degrees. I'm staff meteorologist Laura Lockwood.
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0: Tomorrow morning on Joey and Lauren, you're ready to pick up your gender reveal cake, and I just accidentally slip in. We're excited for the little guy.
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0: Yeah, I know.
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5: Here's your X-1071 Tri-State Forecast. Clear skies tonight, lows around 52. Ample sunshine expected tomorrow, daytime highs approaching 80. Lows level off around 51 tomorrow night. Lots of sunshine Wednesday with highs around 81. 85 Thursday. A peek at the extended shows, 85 Friday, 85 Saturday, and 86 on Sunday. Currently, it's 73 degrees. I'm staff meteorologist Laura Lockwood.
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0: Tomorrow morning on Joey and Lauren, you're ready to pick up your gender reveal cake, and I just accidentally slip in. We're excited for the little guy.
1: No.
0: Yeah, I know.
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0: Yes. It's the phone jinx tomorrow morning at 8:30.

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8: Here's your X 107.1 Tri-State Forecast. Clear skies tonight, lows around 52. Ample sunshine expected tomorrow, daytime highs approaching 80. Lows level off around 51 tomorrow night. Lots of sunshine Wednesday with highs around 81. 85 Thursday. A peek at the extended shows 85 Friday, 85 Saturday, and 86 on Sunday. Currently 68. I'm staff meteorologist Laura Lockwood.
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1: They say the holy water's watered down, and this town's lost its faith. 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
12: 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Clear skies tonight, lows around 52. Ample sunshine expected tomorrow, daytime highs approaching 80. Lows level off around 51 tomorrow night. Lots of sunshine Wednesday with highs around 81. 85 Thursday. A peek at the extended shows, 85 Friday, 85 Saturday, and 86 on Sunday. Currently, it's 65 degrees. I'm staff meteorologist Laura Lockwood.
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0: Tomorrow morning on Joey and Lauren, you're ready to pick up your gender reveal cake, and I just accidentally slip in. We're excited for the little guy.
1: No.
0: Yeah, I know.
1: Ruining someone's gender reveal.
0: Yes. It's the phone janks tomorrow morning at 8:30.

0: Hey, what's up? It's Joey and Lauren, and we are waking up with you every single morning.
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1: Wherever you're downloading your podcast, just type in Joey and Lauren. You'll find us right there anywhere you are.

Though this season of her life had been cold, lonely, and tough, though she slipped back into a darkness she had hoped by now to have overcome, she had learned a beautiful lesson as she kissed her girls goodbye and thanked them for getting her out the house. That maybe...

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She must be patient. She must have faith in the seeds that are planted beneath the snow. She must hold on, and she must let go. She'll be all right. 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

0: Tomorrow morning on Joey and Lauren, you're ready to pick up your gender reveal cake, and I just accidentally slip in. 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
0: Yeah, I know.
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0: Yes. It's the phone jinx tomorrow morning at 8:30.

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0: Here's your X 1071 Tri-State Forecast. Clear skies, overnight lows around 52. Bright sunshine expected Tuesday, daytime highs approaching 80. Lows level off around 51 Tuesday night, clear skies. Low 80s Wednesday, mid 80s Thursday. Taking a look at the extended forecast, 85 Friday, 85 Saturday, and 86 on Sunday. Right now, 61. I'm staff meteorologist Laura Lockwood.
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2: Here's your X107.1 Tri-State Forecast. Clear skies, overnight lows around 52. Bright sunshine expected Tuesday, daytime highs approaching 80. Lows level off around 51 Tuesday night, clear skies. Low 80s Wednesday, mid 80s Thursday. Taking a look at the extended forecast, 85 Friday, 85 Saturday, and 86 on Sunday. Right now, 59. I'm staff meteorologist Laura Lockwood.
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0: Tomorrow morning on Joey and Lauren, you're ready to pick up your gender reveal cake, and I just accidentally slip in. We're excited for the little guy.
1: No.
0: Yeah, I know.
1: Ruining someone's gender reveal.
0: Yes. It's the phone jinx tomorrow morning at 8:30.

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1: Every morning, we promise one thing. We're going to wake up and we're going to laugh. And I'll promise another thing. We're going to laugh again.
0: Those are three things.
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2: Here's your X107.1 Tri-State Forecast. Clear skies, overnight lows around 52. Bright sunshine expected Tuesday, daytime highs approaching 80. Lows level off around 51 Tuesday night, clear skies. Low 80s Wednesday, mid-80s Thursday. Taking a look at the extended forecast, 85 Friday, 85 Saturday, and 86 on Sunday. Right now, 58. I'm staff meteorologist Ulua Lockwood.
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0: tomorrow morning on Joey and Lauren, you're ready to pick up your gender reveal cake, and I just accidentally slip in. We're excited for the little guy.
1: No.
0: Yeah, I know.
1: Ruining someone's gender reveal.
0: Yes. It's the phone jinx tomorrow morning at 8:30.

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3: 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Lows around 52, overnight under clear skies. High temperatures reach up to 80 Tuesday, bright sunshine expected. Clear skies Tuesday night, lows level off around 52. Dry with temps a bit above average Wednesday and Thursday, and highs in the low 80s to the upper 80s. Looking further out, 85 Friday, 85 Saturday, and 86 on Sunday. Currently 59. I'm staff meteorologist Laura Lockwood.
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2: Here's your X107.1 Tri-State Forecast. Lows around 52, overnight under clear skies. High temperatures reach up to 80 Tuesday, bright sunshine expected. Clear skies Tuesday night, lows level off around 52. Dry with temps a bit above average Wednesday and Thursday, and highs in the low 80s to the upper 80s. Looking further out, 85 Friday, 85 Saturday, and 86 on Sunday. Currently, it's 58 degrees. I'm staff meteorologist Laura Lockwood.
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0: tomorrow morning on Joey and Lauren, you're ready to pick up your gender reveal cake, and I just accidentally slip in. 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
2: Here's your X1071 Tri-State Forecast. 80 today under clear skies. Tonight, 52. Mainly sunny skies. Tomorrow, highs around 82. Sunshine mixed with clouds at times. Thursday, with daytime highs approaching 87. 85, thunderstorms likely Friday. Looking at the long range, 85 Saturday, 86 Sunday, and 88 on Monday. Currently, it's 55 degrees. I'm staff meteorologist Laura Lockwood.
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0: tomorrow morning on Joey and Lauren, you're ready to pick up your gender reveal cake, and I just accidentally slip in. We're excited for the little guy.
1: No.
0: Yeah, I know.
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0: Yes. 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
5: Here's your X1071 Tri-State forecast. Highs around 80 today, under sunny skies. Clear skies again tonight. Lows level off around 52. Daytime highs approaching 82. Tomorrow, lots of sunshine. Sunshine mixed with clouds at times. Thursday, with daytime highs approaching 87. 85, thunderstorms likely. Friday, currently 56. I'm staff meteorologist Jennifer Wojcicki.
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8: All right, let's do this thing. Good morning, Lauren. I'm starting to write all my notes in Sharpie, and Lauren says it's not good for the radio. So listen.
9: Well, if you're writing, because you'll like write something down while our mics are on, and it's always so loud.
8: I mean, okay, so we've got some music playing. So let me turn down the music here. So okay. This is me when I write a note if I'm during the show, and Lauren says it's distracting. Can you hear that?
9: Yeah, I can.
8: I was just writing a name. What's the big deal? I like Sharpies.
9: It's okay.
8: You know what
9: it's
8: I like okay. about them? I like the smell when I open the cap. I don't smell it intentionally.
9: Say, don't be sniffing.
8: No. But all right.
9: Well, good morning to everyone, and good morning to Joey Sharpies. So hopefully,
8: you know why
9: it's a good day.
8: It's because my pen ran out of ink, and I'm too lazy. There's so many pens outside of these studio doors. There's 100 of them. I go to the front desk. I get a whole pack of pens, but I'm like, nah. I'll do my own Sharpie. Thank you very much. All right, trending stories up next.
9: I just discovered I am so uncool based on what teenagers just revealed. And now I'm sad. It's next right here on Joey and Lauren.

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1: It's Joey and Lauren. Let's get your trending stories. Lauren, what's trending?
2: There is a high school that misspelled school on their yearbooks.
1: Yeah, there we go, baby.
2: And it's gone viral.
1: SK?
2: Johnston Senior High School. They forgot the C.
1: So it's the shul.
2: Shul. And what do? You already print, several hundred yearbooks.
1: Hope you had the time of your life. What's the new song? Like, Green Day, whatever. I can't remember the title of that song, but that was like our
2: isn't
1: big
2: it time
1: high
2: of
1: school,
2: your life.
1: Time of your life.
2: I think.
1: What is today's day and age like? Graduation song.
2: Yeah, that is a really good question. If you've graduated recently or are graduating, did they play a song at your graduation?
1: What was it? Fetty Wap, 1738.
2: Yeah, baby.
1: Hey, what's up? Hello.
2: Yeah, I don't know that any kids now are listening to Green Day.
1: But that's such a good graduation song.
2: It is. It really is. Okay, I just found out that I am super uncool, and it has to do with teenagers. And by the way, teenagers do frighten me. I feel like I'm never hip enough.
1: I just said it the other day.
2: To them.
1: 13 to 18-year-olds scare the crap out of me.
2: Teenagers scare the living. It's true. I definitely feel that way. But I just found out I'm not cool because of the car that I drive.
1: Ooh.
2: According to teenagers, over 50% in this new study, over 50% of teenagers now explicitly reject SUVs, labeling them as uncool mom or dad cars.
1: Well, then where does the minivan sit? Because I feel like the SUV is quote unquote cooler than the minivan. Now, minivan drivers will defend it to the death. I have a friend that has a minivan, says, I don't care what the haters say, storage, sliding doors, the room, the cup holders, all of that.
2: I would love it. I'm not joking. I'd love a minivan.
1: No, you wouldn't.
2: Yes, I would.
1: No, you would not.
2: A touch of a button, the doors
1: Lauren,
2: open.
1: No, you wouldn't.
2: Kids will never door ding.
1: No, you would not want a minivan. You say you would, but you would not. Okay? You're an SUV mom.
2: Oh, I love my SUV.
1: And now you're never
2: getting rid of my SUV.
1: Now you're a nerd. So.
2: But yeah, they say that the most teenagers now, they gravitate towards sedans. So sedans, just cars, are what's cool for teenagers, not an SUV.
1: Really? Well, my nephew is big into cars, but he goes to car meets where they all go to parking lots and then the cops come and then they like peel out.
2: I don't even know what that is.
1: I don't know. I think it's
2: they
1: a bunch of people
2: play music.
1: Yeah. Again, if we don't know what it is, probably means we're not cool enough to ever get the invite.
2: The New York Knicks will be donating at least 500 NBA Finals tickets to underprivileged youth throughout.

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1: Some. I'm like, isn't this guy like an Oscar-nominated, like,
2: Oscar
1: super
2: winner, right?
1: Famous.
2: Is he not one? I don't know. I thought he won one.
1: Probably. And those are some of your trending stories.
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7: Here's your X107.1 Tri-State forecast. Highs around 80 today under sunny skies. Clear skies again tonight. Lows level off around 52. Daytime highs approaching 82. Tomorrow, lots of sunshine. Sunshine mixed with clouds at times. Thursday, with daytime highs approaching 87. 85, thunderstorms likely. Friday, right now, 54. I'm staff meteorologist Jennifer Vujicki.
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0: X1071.
1: It's Joey and Lauren, and what is one thing that you think every person needs to do each summer? Like, just one. That's like, if you're not doing this at some point during your summer break, that's a bad, bad thing. Because I was thinking about this, and I was like, you know, I feel like there are some summer traditions, but what's one thing that is a must?
0: 100%, and it's the easiest thing. It's the easiest, most simple thing. It's getting ice cream or like a snow cone. Like, you have to be getting a frozen treat during the summer.
1: A popsicle feels way more summer than ice cream.
0: Popsicle or a shaved ice or a snow cone or something like that, I feel like, encompasses summertime.
1: So, right? Is this at home? Is this buying at a store?
0: No,
1: or
0: no.
1: Just like in general?
0: You have to be out somewhere, whether it is the ice cream truck rolls by, there's a little shack or a little stand next to the park that you're at, or there's a little food truck or something. You are out somewhere and on a whim decide, let's get popsicles.
1: Yeah.
0: Let's get a snow cone. I feel like that means summertime.
1: I don't know if I get or eat popsicles if it's not summertime. Like if it was hot during the spring, I don't think I would agree with you that a popsicle, especially an Otter Pop, like I can't be going to work right after I eat an Otter Pop. It's got to be something where, like, I've got time off.
0: Yeah, except Otter Pops are at home in the backyard. I feel like I wouldn't be getting an Otter Pop at a stand or a truck.
1: So are we talking, like, the red, white, and blue Rocket Pop? Like, is that what we're talking about? Or just any?
0: Any popsicle, any
1: that's
0: sort
1: fair.
0: Of a little frozen treat. Ice cream sandwich, even.
1: I know for sure most people are going to say the one thing that you should be doing each summer is camping.
0: Camping
1: is going to be most everyone is going to say that, but I am not a camper. I just had a big argument with my friends about this. They said, are you a camper? I said, no, but Lauren says we must be, which is weird because I didn't grow up doing it. But you want our boys to be campers.
0: I want them to go camping.
1: Mine is not camping, but I do think this needs to happen each summer. At some point in your summer, you need to get in your car and go visit family on some sort of a longer than 2-hour trip. Like, going and visiting a family member in a car, to me, is a summer must. It's an aunt, a grandma, a cousin. There is, at some point in your summer, your family needs to be in a car for a long time. But not to a resort, not to a vacation.
0: Family road trip.
1: Literally to go visit
0: Nima
1: family.
0: And Papa.
1: There's something about summer that's like, well, we got to go visit a family member. Like, thank goodness we have multiples this year. But if we did not have a single time when we were traveling to visit a family member, I'd be like, go find a random family member and tell them we're coming because it's summertime and that's what you
0: but
1: do.
0: But what about the people that live so remote and so
1: you
0: far from family and they can't drive to go see them?
1: You got to. Figure it out. Figure it out. But I've always said that like a true vacation where you like go to a resort or you go, maybe it's to Disney. I know this sounds weird. That doesn't feel summer to me. Summer, I actually like you're sleeping in a spare bedroom of your aunt's house.
0: You need to be sleeping
1: summertime.
0: Either in a sleeping bag or in someone's random pullout mattress.
1: Yeah, I think, and maybe people view that as that's the camping. But for me, seeing family at one point in your summer is a must do. For something.
0: I think another thing, like if we're talking kids and how do you know it's summertime, I think one of the things that kids need to do is they need to run through some sort of spraying water in the backyard.
1: Great point.
0: If it's sprinklers or like the one of the little hose attachments or something, like that screams summer to me. You run around in the backyard in your swimsuit and then you have a popsicle.
1: Another popular answer was riding a roller coaster. That at some point
0: really?
1: In the summer, I think that's too, like, depending on where you live, you may not, like, but I think a lot of people are like, you got to go ride a roller coaster as a summer thing. I don't know. I vote visiting family. You vote popsicle is a great answer. Or snow cone.
0: Super easy.
1: Snow cone might be a great answer as well. So 68719, one thing you need to do each summer. That it does not count as summer if you don't do this. It's Joey and Lauren.
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1: It's Joey and Lauren. Let's do the phone janks next. We're messing with Audrey. They're about to have a baby. They got a gender reveal cake. I call from the bakery, and I may or may not have accidentally kept slipping little boy, little guy.
2: No, you did not.
1: Blue cake. But I just worked the front desk. Don't be mad at me.
0: Yeah, but don't mess with people's pregnancies.
1: And the phone janks is next on Joey and Lauren. You'll probably

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2: It's Joey and Lauren. It is time for the Phone Janks. So we, full disclaimer, Nate, the husband, said, absolutely, I want to do this. I said, are you sure? He goes, yes. So Nate and his wonderful wife, Audrey, are expecting a baby. They're getting ready for a gender reveal. They did a cake, so they've got a gender reveal cake. And I call from the bakery saying it's ready to be picked up. Yeah.
3: Stop. Don't ruin it, do you?
2: I'm just the guy working at the front desk. So I accidentally keep slipping in that it's a boy on accident and then keep saying,
3: oh
2: no, I didn't say what I think you said. Now, full disclaimer, I don't know the gender. So if it's a boy, this is even funnier. But yeah, what happens when I can't say, oh, yeah, I can't wait for the little guy.
3: Uh-oh.
2: All right, and it's the Phone Janks.
4: Hello?
2: Hey, is this Audrey?
4: It is. Who's speaking?
2: Audrey, hey, this is Cody. I'm calling over from Bakery. How are you? We've got your cake ready.
4: Oh, yeah.
2: Yeah.
4: Oh, great. Okay. Thanks,
2: yeah.
4: Cody.
2: So, no problem. I mean, I didn't do it, but I just got to work here. So, yeah, excited for the little, the cute little baby boy cake. So, we're excited for you. You can just pick it up anytime. We'll close at 3:30.
4: Sorry.
2: Yeah.
4: Cody, did you just say a baby boy cake?
2: Oh, no, I actually, mommy, no, it's not a boy cake. I say boy all the time, like, oh, hey, boy. No, don't know the gender. Yeah, because this is a gender reveal cake, right?
4: Right. Okay.
2: Yeah.
4: Sorry,
2: my bad. No. Sorry. Okay. So let me just.
4: Up?
2: Yeah. Let me look. Sorry, I've got this. Okay. I got just blue cake mix everywhere here. We just got done. So, I've got your.
4: Wait a minute. Okay. Blue cake mix. Are you trying to tell me something or?
2: What do you mean? My bad. Forget I said that. Rewind. Sorry, I've got cake mix everywhere.
4: Are you kidding me right now? Did you just reveal the gender of I'm having a boy?
2: No, my bad. Listen, I just work at the front here. I just help with the orders. I don't do anything. Like, I'm just saying there was. Yeah, you're good. You're good. Don't tell my boss. You're good. We don't know the gender. Well, we do, but we don't. Okay.
4: I mean, you're supposed to know the gender.
2: Well,
4: that's
2: we
4: the
2: do,
4: whole
2: but
4: point
2: I know, but I know, but you don't. I did not. It was a mistake. I didn't say what you think I said.
4: Oh my gosh.
2: Yeah. No. Listen. So I've got you down for one single layer. So you did put your card on file. So you're good for us to charge that now that it's completed.
4: Yeah.
2: Okay. So
4: yeah,
2: I've got one.
4: Sure.
2: Yeah. I've got one. Okay. I just want to recap the order here. So we've got one blue vanilla cake mix with a white chocolate ganache frost.
4: So I'm having a boy.
2: What did I say? No, I didn't say anything. I don't know what you're talking about.
4: You just said that on the inventory that
2: it's
4: a blue cake.
2: No, I didn't mean.
4: Are you serious?
2: Listen, I just work here. I didn't say it. I didn't say that.
4: Wow. Okay.
2: We're excited for the little guy, and we think it's going to be awesome.
4: Tell
2: your husband what. I didn't. We don't know. I mean, we know, but we don't know. Come on.
4: Is there somebody else I can talk to there?
2: I got caught up in the moment. We're excited for your little guy to be here, and I just threw it out. I'm sorry.
4: Wait.
2: Hold on a second. Hold on. You think you're having a baby boy? Are you saying that I slipped it out? Well, I just want to let you know.
4: My God.
2: No, hold on a second.
4: You totally failed.
2: No, I did not. I did not fail.
4: I
2: did not fail because this is Joey from Joey and Lauren, and your husband, Nate, actually set you up on this. This is the Phone Janks.
4: Oh, my God.
2: Is he with you?
4: That explains the look on his face right now.
2: Is he blushing? Yes. No, this was his idea. So
4: he's laughing.
2: Here's the deal. We truly do not know. Don't worry.
4: Oh my Lord.
2: You're good to go, okay? I just want to be the dumb front desk kid.
4: Nate,
2: yes.
4: Oh, my God.
2: Yeah. By the way, when your husband reached out to us, I specifically told him, are you sure you want to do this? Because I didn't know your reaction. And he said, yes, we'll laugh about it later. So...
4: Oh, man. Yeah.
2: Yeah.
4: I mean,
2: it's great.
4: I'm not sure I'm laughing yet. But
2: your husband, Nate, said that you guys are totally good with boy or girl. So we decided to just throw it out there and maybe it'll happen. Maybe it won't. So you can be mad at him later. Maybe when you get the actual cake, whatever it is, just shove the cake in his face.
4: Yeah, I think that is the plan now. Oh, my heart is racing. Oh, my
2: God. Yes. Well, hey, you know what? It's exciting times. Congratulations. And send us a registry. We'll send you a gift, okay?
4: All right, y'all. Thank you.
2: You bet. It's Joey and Lauren.
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2: It's Joey and Lauren, and it's time for
3: Tell the Truth Tuesday. Where we must answer a truth question that you text in to 68719. This week, the question, Joey and Lauren, when's the last time you cried and why? So they give us the and why.
4: Dang, I cry a lot. Okay, two things just popped into my head, but I don't remember which one is most recent. I'm not joking. I cry almost every day. And
3: you
4: people,
3: do cry a
4: you
3: lot,
4: might
3: yeah.
4: go, wow,
3: you get very emotional.
4: What a sad life. No, it's not that I'm like sad all the time. It's just little things make me cry.
3: What do they call it? A feeler?
4: Empath?
3: Empath? But I thought empath means you don't feel about anything. Or maybe it feels you feel about everything.
4: I don't know. You feel when others are going through something.
3: Yeah, you feel yeah. other people.
4: So, you pause. There's two things that I recently remember crying about. So I'll just share both of them. I don't remember which one was more recent. One was I had already put the kids to bed, but it was kind of like a fast bedtime, right? Like it was late. And I'm like, okay, come on, go to bed. It's late. We go to bed, hugs and kisses, good night, mwah, read the story, whatever, prayers. I leave the room and all of a sudden I was just flooded with this emotion of my kids are getting older. I'm rushing through things and it made me so sad. And so I went back into our son's room and I was just praying he was still awake. You know, our kids fall asleep pretty fast. And he rolls over and looks at me. I was like, hi, honey.
3: And you're just like,
4: what?
3: Oh.
4: What do you need, mom? And I just started crying. I said, I just want, you know, I love you. I am so proud to be your mommy. And he goes, he puts his hand on my face and he goes, are you sad that I'm growing? And I said, yes.
3: Yeah,
4: our
3: oldest, for whatever reason,
4: knows.
3: He knows what to say.
4: Yeah.
3: He knows what to say.
4: So there was that, and I did. I cried. It was like a happy, sad cry. And then I also cried watching Love on the Spectrum a couple days ago.
3: That was mine. Mine was
4: really?
3: The season finale.
4: Oh,
3: they,
4: yes,
3: I'll
4: cried
3: I'll tell you the exact moment. Logan is the kid from Las Vegas. He was my favorite on the show. He had this rocking relationship with this girl. I can't remember her name.
4: Her name's Haley.
3: Yes. So they're like, they're going on dates, they're kissing, their families met, and then they always, at the end of the Love on the Spectrum season, they give a quick update. They'll show like a little B-roll video, and then they say like, Tyler is blanky blank blank. And they said Logan, and what was her name, Haley, decided to remain friends. And I was like, I cried, because I thought they were going to get married, because I thought they were the sweetest. And then, when they showed Emma, my red-headed beauty from Salt Lake City, Utah.
4: Her.
3: When Emma and that one kid are on the swing set and they share a kiss, I cried.
4: Okay, but
3: I cried.
4: What's his bucket was singing at the engagement party.
3: Tyler.
4: What's his name?
3: Tyler Madison. Yes, Tyler Madison.
4: I cried during that too. Oh, I didn't even know you were crying. I was too involved in my own emotions.
3: No, I was crying. We were sitting up. We watch it before bed, and I'm just.
4: It's such a sweet show. It's such a sweet show.
3: And you want these guys and gals to find love. You just want them to find love. And you see it and you're like, this is it. So I'm excited for Tyler Madison. I hope Netflix, first of all, gives them $1 billion because they deserve it. I hope they give them $1 billion and I hope they do a whole Netflix wedding. I hope it's a big old Netflix Tyler Madison wedding.
4: If they want to.
3: Yeah, if they want to.
4: Sure.
3: But I'm saying give them millions of dollars.
4: That's
3: so then
4: so
3: they'll want
4: funny
3: to.
4: That we were both crying over that.
3: Yeah. Yeah, that gets me every time.
4: But and then crying over our kids. At least once every other day, I'm crying about, they're getting so big. Bah.
3: Yeah. Well, that is Tell the Truth Tuesday. It's Joey and Lauren.
4: On X107.1.
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6: Good morning. The Mississippi River level is steady at 7.7 feet at Prairie du Chien, 5.9 feet at Guttenberg, 7.6 feet at Cassville, and 8.2 feet at Dubuque. 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Your complete tri-state weatherology forecast is coming up with news. I'm Alex Irving. 7 people, including a suspected gunman, are dead after a series of shootings yesterday at multiple locations in Muscatine, Iowa. According to KWWL-TV, police say all 6 victims are believed to be related to the suspected gunman in what authorities describe as a domestic dispute. The Iowa Division of Criminal Investigation is handling the case. Iowa voters head to the polls today for the state's primary election. Polls are open until 8 p.m. statewide. Key races include the Democratic primary for U.S. Senate and the Republican gubernatorial primary featuring five candidates. A new poll suggests the GOP governor's race could be headed to the state convention next week if no candidate receives enough votes. The University of Wisconsin Board of Regents will vote Thursday on a proposed 2% tuition increase for in-state undergraduate students for the 2026-27 academic year. According to the Wisconsin State Journal, if approved, UW-Platteville students would see tuition and fees increase by $196 to $9,007 annually. This would mark the fourth consecutive year of tuition increases since a 10-year freeze ended in 2023. UW System Interim President Renee Wachter says the increase is below the current rate of inflation and will help universities address rising operating costs. You may have noticed fewer cryptocurrency kiosks in Wisconsin following a recent state law restricting their use. Wisconsin Consumer Protection Director Mike Domke says it's not surprising, given that their primary use was fraud.
7: I will say that the intent of the legislation was not to make them go away, but it was to certainly add a protective measure for consumers and really limit the losses that we've been seeing where scammers are exploiting these devices for their financial gain.
6: Domke says cryptocurrency booths became yet another method for scammers to get people to send them money, given that the industry is unregulated and any money transferred is likely unrecoverable. And starting tomorrow, the Eagle Point Road entrance and exit ramps to Highway 61-151 just south of Keeler will be closed for most of the month. Eagle Point Road will be closed from the highway to Badger Road from June 3rd through the week of June 29th. For those stories and more, pick up a copy of the Telegraph Herald or go to telegraphherald.com. 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I'm Alex Irving, and that's your latest tri-state area news.
8: 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River Ridge at Ithaca, North Crawford at Potosi-Cassville, Williams Bay at Barneveld, Monticello, Albany at Pecatonica. Major League Baseball, Brewers bomb San Francisco 16-2, Texas over the Cardinals 2-1, Twins over the White Sox 9-6. I'm Steve Prestigar.
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18: Here's your X1071 Tri-State forecast. Highs around 80 today under sunny skies. Clear skies again tonight. Lows level off around 52. Daytime highs approaching 82. Tomorrow, lots of sunshine. Sunshine mixed with clouds at times. Thursday, with daytime highs approaching 87. 85, thunderstorms likely. Friday. Right now, 52. I'm staff meteorologist Jennifer Vujitsky.

0: X1071.
1: All right, we're going to get deep coming up next. What is something that we're not talking about now that historians will talk about later about our era?
0: Oh, wow.
1: How about that?
0: The amount of Oreo flavors we have is wild.
1: That's
0: I bet they're going to be like, you know, back in the day, we had 900 options
1: apple pie
0: for Oreos.
1: Oreos because we wanted to. Well, we'll do it next on Joey and Lauren. Just when

0: X1071.
1: It's Joey and Lauren. And everyone, and I mean everyone, should answer this question that I'm about to ask. Whether you want to, if you're with other people, you could ask them. This, we're going to go deep. That's all I'm going to say. With this question, we are going to go deep. But it is interesting. So, and this is how the world works, right? We learn things from our past and we change things. Great example, seatbelts. When my parents grew up, they did not wear seatbelts. And if someone would have said, like, that's crazy, they would have been like, what do you mean? This is just life. We learn later, oh my gosh, we need seatbelts, all those things, right?
0: Or cigarettes. Yeah, my gosh, same cigarette thing with smoking, ads right? Everywhere. Smoking was the biggest thing. Yeah. People smoked everywhere. And now it's like rare because we all know the effects and damages of smoking.
1: So I am going to ask you this question, if you don't mind us getting deep for a moment. And everyone should ask this question and answer it. What topic is no one talking about now that historians will be in the future?
0: Mm.
1: So just like years and years ago when people were smoking cigarettes on airplanes and restaurants and everyone goes, that's crazy. I can't believe we didn't blah, blah, blah, blah, blah. What is something we are doing now, Lauren, that we are like, whatever, it's life, it is what it is, that historians will say, you know, back in the 2020s, and COVID can't count. Sorry, we're throwing COVID out, all right? COVID can't count.
0: Yeah, I was going to say, this we won't be talking
1: like,
0: about that.
1: This is more like society. This is not a world event. This is something we are doing in society that historians will be like, do you know 40 years ago, people would do XYZ?
0: And it sounds crazy.
1: And it sounds crazy. And we're like,
0: social media. I would say social media and just the constant phone use, I would say, especially with children, screens, and how it's just, we've just all accepted like, oh yeah, it's normal to be ignoring the person talking to you because you're glued to your phone, or the constant checking of the notifications and the constant obsessing over the views or the likes,
1: okay,
0: or the friends or the followers.
1: So that means your bold prediction here is saying that we are going to swing the pendulum the other way years from now.
0: That's my hope. That's my hope. But yes, I think it'll swing the other way and people will become more detached from their social media and their phones. But
1: so
0: maybe not.
1: Think
0: maybe that's
1: like,
0: just wishful thinking.
1: You think like you will, like screen time will be talked about in someone's history class years from now about the, and they'll name it. They'll call it the tech boom, the social media boom. And like historians will be there in class in school with a whiteboard and they'll say, your grandparents spent eight to 10 hours a day on a screen,
0: yeah,
1: on their phone.
0: Yeah.
1: And you're saying those kids will be like, that's crazy.
0: We will see people, us and younger than us, I think, when they are old, they're going to have spine issues. They are going to have neck issues. They are going to have, they are going to look different as their posture.
1: You think so?
0: Because we, yes, I do think so. Because toddlers, I mean, from the small age, we have toddlers that are hunched over, neck, head looking down at a screen.
1: Okay.
0: Upon hours on hours. I think it's going to have some pretty big effects.
1: I think we're done. I think it's too far gone. I really do. I do not think we go back to a world where people are on their devices less. I think I'm going food. I think we're going to go back into breakfast looks like breakfast, lunch looks like lunch, dinner looks like dinner. And I think they're going to talk about, in my kids' history class, this crazy diet sensation where everyone was putting cottage cheese and non-fat Greek yogurt on everything. Like, I think eventually breakfast will be two eggs, toast, bacon.
0: Yeah, people still eat like that.
1: But now it's like everything is protein, and there's no way I think that my future for the rest of my life will be everything is protein, everything is, you know, whether it's no carbs, and I think that will go away.
0: I actually think we're just going to see really, really, really small portion sizes because so many people are going to be getting skinnier and skinnier with all the different GLP-1s and everything else that's booming right now.
1: That's a great question. You think obesity, like people that are, like our kids will not wrap their minds around someone that was like 400, 500, 600 pounds.
0: Right.
1: Which we could, if I spent all day walking around town, I could probably see someone that was really,
0: people
1: really big.
0: People are all shapes and sizes. Yeah.
1: But do you think that will eventually go away? Because I agree. I think that will not be a thing.
0: I also think another thing is driving a car. So I think like a long time from now, like 100 years from now, I think it will blow people's minds if you say, did you know people used to drive their own cars? Like, steer it, start the car,
1: that's gotta
0: use
1: be
0: the pedals.
1: But that's got to be our kids' kids. That's got to be our grandkids, because our kids will remember. I think. Right?
0: I think the great greats.
1: Yeah.
0: I think we'll be like grandpa or great grandpa if you're still alive. So you used to drive a car. Everything's gonna be self driving.
1: You think someone, my grandkid, will eventually come up to me and say, "You used to drive a car."
0: Maybe great grandkid.
1: I think my grandkid, because I mean we're 20 plus years away from our kid having a kid probably, and I think in 20 plus Walker. Years, and then that kid's got to get old enough to remember, and by that's 25-30 years. All right, so 68719. Answer the question. I would love to hear some answers. A topic that no one is talking about now that historians will later. So something historians will say, can you believe back in the 2020s blank? What is it? I would love to know answers. Lauren's going the phone route. I'm going the crazy diets and all the high protein stuff. There's no way I feel like that lasts another 20 years. We'll get to your answers coming up. It's Joey and Lauren.
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1: Let's do this thing. Good morning, Lauren. How we doing?
0: Good morning. Very well, because I just discovered that today is National Leave the Office Early Day. All right. We're all getting off early, right? Bosses.
1: And that was me trying to pretend I'm moving the mic away to leave, but didn't really work
0: out.
1: You
0: wanted that to be super dramatic,
1: and
0: it wasn't.
1: I wanted it to be dramatic, yeah. I mean, if you convince me to go get food, I'll leave.
0: That, if we left early, that would be like, what would happen?
1: I don't know.
0: The
1: show
0: would just
1: stop?
0: I
1: think about
0: that
1: all the time. Now, heaven forbid, knock on wood, we've never been suspended. Sometimes you'll hear about radio hosts that get suspended for saying something they shouldn't have. I always laugh and I'm like, what would they do? They just, because they want us on the air.
0: I don't know.
1: I'm. This is not a threat. I'm just laughing at like this idea.
0: Yeah,
1: what
0: you gonna do about it?
1: Like,
0: huh?
1: You know, it's like, hey, we need you in the morning to do the show, but you're suspended, so you don't have to do the show. And then I'm like, yeah, but what about everyone
0: What's
1: listening?
0: What's going
1: to
0: happen? Yeah.
1: I don't know. Maybe people want us suspended.
0: It's a little weird.
1: If you want us suspended, text in. Maybe we'll get enough from you.
0: Please don't.
1: Okay,
0: please
1: don't. All right, trending stories, Lauren, coming up next.
0: Okay, a fictional restaurant from a very, very popular movie. They're actually creating it in real life, and it's next on Joey and Lauren on X1071.
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2: It's Joey and Lauren with your trending stories. Lauren, what's trending?
3: Based on what I just read, I should be in prison. I should be in jail. I should be a criminal.
2: I'm here for it.
3: There is a study that has now linked persistent childhood lying to adult criminal behavior, meaning if your child is a pathological liar, they are way more likely to be, a criminal.
2: Did you consider yourself when you were a kid a good liar? Because my mom would also agree. I was really good at it.
3: I was a great liar.
2: Like, I was top tier.
3: By the way,
2: you should have seen me.
3: I will say, we had all the advantages.
2: We
3: had no Ring doorbell camera footage.
2: No live 360? Yeah, are you kidding
3: me? We had no tracking. We had no location settings. We had no smartphones. We had no phones.
2: Yeah.
3: We had no connection. It's amazing we were able to stay intact and alive
2: now,
3: based on how we treat kids now. But literally, I was really good at saying I was somewhere and I was somewhere else. Sadly, not proud of it.
2: It doesn't even clock to the kids, all right? If I can use a little lingo, that you were able to be somewhere else and your parents didn't know because they didn't have your location. And now,
3: and
2: you know what's crazy, too?
3: And it's even sad. Don't lie to your parents.
2: No, don't. But even when we first got cell phones, because I first got a cell phone right at the end of high school, okay? It was not this expectation that I was on it all the time. And so your mom could literally text you. You could respond 3 hours later, and it was normal. Like, you wouldn't be like, why did it take you so long? Because we weren't, like, maybe we had a phone, but maybe we left it in the car. We weren't sitting on them. Now,
3: yeah.
2: I wouldn't believe my teenager if he texted back in 3 hours and be like, sorry, I just saw this. I'd be like, no, mm-hmm. I know you kids. You always are looking at your phones.
3: Oh, 100%. That's when you got to Snapchat them or something. Then they'll see it.
2: Yeah.
3: Or whatever their app of choice is.
2: Unfortunately, I was good at lying.
3: People prioritize their sleep more than social plans starting at the age of 32. Betty,
2: that's me. I'm there.
3: I did this too, but I did it much earlier than the age of 32. I think when I turned like 27, I was like, guys, I can't go out late. I got to sleep. I'm tired.
2: PSA, Friday night, don't ask. Don't put me in a situation on a Friday night when I've worked all week to not just stay home and eat pizza, which was my plan, and maybe watch half of a Netflix show and fall asleep, opposed to going out on a Friday. Saturday, I can talk to you. I can nap earlier. I've got all day. These Friday night hangs, I don't want to do them.
3: I just need some prep.
2: I need some prep.
3: And don't you dare tell me we're meeting somewhere at 9 o'clock. Absolutely.
2: You want to do afternoon golf on a Friday? I'm fine with that. You want me to scoot out of the office on a Friday and go golf? Yes. But if you're like, hey, dinner Friday night, get out of here.
3: We talked to a friend of ours recently who is dating, and he told us that he was on a date and the girl was inviting him over, and he literally was like, I gotta get up early for the gym in the morning. He's like, wait a minute, what did I just do? But literally, he's like, I prioritize going to the gym and sleeping.
2: You want to go to my house? And he goes,
3: he's like, nah, I'm
2: tired.
3: I got
2: the gym.
3: I gotta go to the gym.
2: Gotta give him credit. I don't know if he's hearing from her ever again.
3: What about morning coffee actually disrupting your brain activity way after, during your sleep? So they're saying that coffee may wake you up when you need it.

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1: All night, I was like, that's...
2: I wish that were me.
1: I wish caffeine a little worked Coke like would. That. Yeah. Mm-hmm. Caffeine now?
2: Yeah.
1: Doesn't even... my body's like, okay.
2: Pizza Planet is coming. It is a fictional restaurant, of course, based off a Toy Story. But Papa John's just announced 4 Pizza Planet arcade locations worldwide.
1: But like legit or like a promotion for 2 weeks?
2: It's a promotion.
1: Yeah,
2: I don't know how long.
1: That doesn't count.
2: But it's to promote Toy Story 5. It's still cool. They are collaborating with Pixar. They're recreating the restaurant. The venues will be opening in select cities.
1: It's a promo.
2: Lauren. L.A., London.
1: Yeah.
2: Seoul, it's Korea, a promo. And Madrid.
1: No.
2: I know, but still.
1: Make Pizza cool. Planet permanent.
2: There's probably some trademark rights or something. Nobody could open a restaurant and call it Pizza
1: no,
2: Planet.
1: No, probably not. But I was always jealous of that restaurant when I'd see it on Toy Story. I thought it looked like the coolest place. Pizza Planet.
2: Oh, it looked awesome.
1: It was like a Dave and Buster's for pizza, right?
2: Yeah, pretty much.
1: I guess.
2: It's a Chuck E. Cheese.
1: Yeah. I
2: guess it's literally
1: it like
2: a Chuck E. Cheese without the mouse, the Chuck.
1: And without the sauce pizza, probably.
2: And those are some of your trending stories.
1: It's Joey and Lauren.
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1: Here's your X 1071 Tri-State forecast. Highs around 80 today under sunny skies. Clear skies again tonight. Lows level off around 52. Daytime highs approaching 82. Tomorrow, lots of sunshine. Sunshine mixed with clouds at times. Thursday, with daytime highs approaching 87. 85, thunderstorms likely. Friday. Right now, 52. I'm staff meteorologist Jennifer Vujicic.

0: X1071.
1: It's Joey and Lauren, and 75% of people want this, and I know it's going to ruffle some feathers. I know when I tell you this, you're going to be upset. And by the way, the text line is open. I want you to be upset if you're upset about this. I want you to say this is ridiculous. I want you to rant the other way and say, oh my gosh, I've been asking for this for years. 75% of people want this at restaurants. And I'll be honest, I'm going to shock people by saying I agree and I would like to see this. 75% of people say restaurants should offer some kind of adults-only dining experience to avoid unruly kids. It includes child-free sections,
0: okay,
1: restrictions during late-night hours, and quieter dining environments focus more on the experience than family-friendly chaos. And I, as a parent of two little hellions, as a parent of someone that's had to go under someone else's booth to get a crayon, as a parent that's had to tell my kid to stop staring at a woman eating her salad, as a parent that's had our kids accidentally pee on the floor in a restaurant because we're just trying to get out there, as a parent that's had breadsticks fall on the ground, pick them up, and let my kid keep eating them, I agree. I agree. I think there should be some spots for adults
0: only.
1: Okay,
0: hang on a second. I agree with some of that. I don't agree with adults only dining hours. I feel like that's messed up. If people want to go out to eat with their kids, they should be able to go out to eat with their kids at any time.
1: Hold on a second. Please just do this with bars where they...
0: Yeah, bars! Don't eat bars! Restaurants.
1: Aren't there... There's a place we went to once and like it was like 9 o'clock and they're like, now it's just a bar. And they're like, now it's 21 over.
0: Yeah, no, it was probably after like 10 or later. Okay, maybe there's no way.
1: But what about something like that?
0: Most 9. Most people aren't out with their kids after 10 anyway.
1: So what about at a restaurant after 8 p.m., it's adults only?
0: After 8 p.m.?
1: I'm just saying.
0: Seriously?
1: I mean, I don't know. I'm just throwing it out there.
0: Let me ask you this. So what if we're at a restaurant and they've got all the TVs and there's a big game on? There's a big game on. Our kids love football. Our kids are huge sports fans. We go to this restaurant. Game kicks off at 7 p.m., and we're there in the restaurant. We're enjoying ourselves. We're watching the game. And then they go, oh, it's 8 o'clock. Sorry, kids. You're not allowed here. Over my dead body, you're kicking me out.
1: No. I love how you're like, I agree somewhat.
0: Hang on. I'll tell you why I agree.
1: Okay, what do you want to
0: see? So I disagree with the kid-only hours, unless it's like, yeah, we're shifting to bar after 10 p.m. That makes sense. Where I think I am on board with this is maybe there is an adult's only section of the restaurant. There's a family section and an adults only section, which, by the way, this kind of already exists at a lot of restaurants. The bar section is normally only 21 and over.
1: But those fill up a lot of times because on a busy Friday night or Saturday night, guess what? People don't want to wait for a table, so they'll go sit at the bar. Here's why I think you're wrong and why I think it would upset you. So you're saying restaurants could have an adults only section. What happens Saturday night, 7 o'clock, we walk into a restaurant with our two boys, and we go, hey, just table for four, we have kids. And they go, ooh, sorry, we're pretty much all booked. It's going to be about a 45-minute wait.
0: Then we go somewhere else.
1: Hold on. But then you look, and the adults-only section is, like, wide open.
0: That's
1: you're
0: the
1: adults-only
0: section.
1: You'd be fine with that.
0: Yes, I'm fine with that.
1: I can see you being like, well, why? There's open tables.
0: That's a 21 and over section. That exists current day.
1: Okay, so even, like,
0: you are entitled to a child-free life. You are not entitled to a child-free world. I'm sorry, people who hate children. You are going to see children out in public. It
1: but
0: is
1: you're
0: going
1: okay
0: to
1: with
0: happen.
1: An adults-only section.
0: I am okay with people getting annoyed with loud kids. I'm okay with people being like, ah, oh, man, there's a lot of kids here. But what I'm not okay with is you making it everybody's problem because you don't like kids.
1: But also, we've probably been in this boat. Sometimes parents, when they're at a restaurant, they're just like, well, my kids can be unruly because it's loud. There's a lot going on, and I'm okay with that. Like, I will say, there's times I'm like, you guys, if we all just took our kids out of the restaurant, you do the whole parking lot, get on your knees, look at them eye to eye, and be like, don't mess around. Mm-hmm. That would help. There's been times.
0: You're talking about a parenting issue.
1: Okay.
0: Now you're talking about a behavioral issue, and if a parent is unwilling to tackle the issue, that's a problem.
1: So would you, though, if you did this survey, would you put yourself in the 75% of categories that say restaurants should offer some kind of adults-only dining? Do you want to see that happen?
0: I actually think there should be adults-only sections in restaurants for those who choose to dine without children and want that experience.
1: I'm also going to throw this out there. Planes. you could make a case that adults only section in planes.
0: Are you now,
1: the
0: planes. Me?
1: Hold on, Lauren. I love my kids, but I'm saying if I wanted to pay an extra $200 to be in a kid-free section of a plane, I think that would be a fair thing.
0: And what good does that do? Because if you hear a child crying 12 rows back, you're still going to hear that child
1: don't
0: crying.
1: Like looking 12 years. At kids on planes.
0: All right. Oh my gosh! Again, I'll say it again from the top rope. You are entitled to a child-free life, not a child-free world. There will be kids everywhere you go, and suck it up and deal with it or
1: stay
0: home.
1: So then why do you even want adults-only section in restaurants?
0: Because that's... I think that that's fair. Okay. I think that's fair.
1: So are you talking like a wing of the restaurant is tables, yeah. booths, and just for adults?
0: Like you see it now. I've seen it in a few restaurants. They have there's the bar, and then around the bar, there's a bunch of high-top tables or yeah. some booths. That is, and I'm thinking of a restaurant right now. I won't say the name, but... Literally, that is only for adults to sit. The rest of the restaurant is for families.
1: Okay, so
0: and it's totally fine.
1: Let's do this. 68719. Do you agree with 75% of people that want adults only sections or adults only hours at restaurants? We're talking Chili's after 10 p.m. Adults only, no kids. Or
0: I will not be bringing my kids to Chili's after 10 p.m.
1: Yeah,
0: anyway.
1: It's a little wild. Let's get your answers coming up. It's Joey and Lauren.
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0: X1071.
1: Joey and Lauren coming up. Let's get to makeup or breakup. You decide to go exercise on the date. That's the first problem.
0: Yeah. Spin class gone wrong, and it is next on Joey and Lauren.

0: Time to make up or break up with Joey and Lauren in the morning on X 107.1.
1: It's Joey and Lauren. It is make up or break up. Sorry, you might have heard me just sneeze in the intro.
2: Okay, your eyes are watering.
1: I just sneezed right as we were getting the intro ready. I don't know what's going on.
2: You have a sneeze.
1: Yep, exactly. Right. You gotta get it out. Okay, quick recap. We talked to Becca. She's gone out with Corey a couple times. They recently went to a spin class. This would not be my favorite because spinning, let me tell you, cycling, whatever you want to call it, you know, stationary bike, that is harder than you think. I will just say that. It is much harder than you think.
2: Yeah, it is pretty hard, but sounds like they both were into it, had a lot of fun.
1: Yeah.
2: Also, they've gone on a few dates, so It's not like this was the first and only time.
1: Okay, we've got Corey's number. Let's talk to him.
3: Hello?
1: Hi, is this Corey?
3: Yes, it is. Who is this?
1: Corey, hey, this is Joey. I am from Joey and Lauren in the Morning Radio Show. And Lauren is with me. We are calling you because, we were told to call you by a listener of our show. And her name is Becca. And we understand that you've gone out on a couple of dates. Is that?
3: Yes.
1: Okay.
2: Can you, maybe if you have a second, would you share with us why it seems like you might not be interested in contacting Becca again? According to her, she feels like things have been kind of stale.
3: I've been kind of avoiding contacting her. You want me to explain? Or?
2: Yeah, I mean, if you're willing.
1: Yeah, I mean, is there a specific reason or, you know?
3: Okay, cool. We've been out a bunch of times, things like that. And we're like, hey, we should do something different. Something that's not a restaurant, right? Something that's not like a bar or whatever. So then she was like, hey, would you be interested in, I do a spin class, would you be interested in, like, going? And I was like, yeah. We went to the spin class. It was fun. So we had these bikes that were next to each other, right? And she kept reaching over onto my bike, and it was like this little, like, handle thing that you turn.
1: Uh-huh. Yeah.
3: She just kept cranking it.
1: To make it harder?
3: Cranking it up. Yeah.
1: Oh, so, dang.
2: What are you saying?
1: Block her. No. Delete her number. Yeah,
2: was
1: I'm with you,
2: man. Was she saying anything when she was cranking the resistance?
3: Yes. And it was like, I think she was trying to encourage. She was like, oh, you can go faster than that. I'm like, oh, come on. Here comes the hill.
1: No way.
3: No. Wow. It was like, but hills go down, too. And Becca didn't understand that. Like, she never turned it down. It was only up. And it was like.
2: So your quads are screaming.
1: Wow, man, that's a bold move. That's like if you were lifting weights and someone was like, here's an extra 10 pounds. This is something my buddies would do like during high school or something, right?
2: I mean, I could see like a playful little, like, come on, like one time.
1: A quick fun joke.
2: I will say, you've done this to me before when I'm on the treadmill. You walk over and you make it go faster.
1: Well, that's...
2: It's so frustrating and I'm dying.
1: Don't make it about me, all right? This is about Becca.
2: Oh, okay.
1: Oh, gosh. So, this would be hard, man.
2: Well, Corey, we do have Becca on the phone, so maybe Becca can explain the resistance knob. What's going on with that, Becca?
4: Oh, my gosh. I did not mean to make it a big thing. It was just fun, a little healthy competition kind of energy. I'm sorry if that was too much for you, you know? I get that.
3: I called out of work.
1: Yeah.
2: You called out of work?
1: There you go.
4: Why didn't you just turn it back down then? Oh my goodness.
1: Well, you don't want to turn it back.
3: Every single time I went to do it, you turn it back up.
2: Oh my gosh.
4: What?
2: Okay, no. Here's what we do. We're going to wrap this up with the condition that Becca, you now owe Corey a day's worth of pay because he had to call out of work.
1: I think so. Yeah.
2: I'm just kidding.
1: And he makes $1 million. Yeah.
4: I mean, yeah, no, that's fine. I wish you would have just told me, though.
2: Now you know.
4: I wouldn't do that.
1: Next date,
4: now
1: just,
4: I know.
1: If you guys go out again and we'll pay for another date, just go out to dinner like a normal person.
2: Yeah,
1: you know what I mean? It's Joey and Lauren.
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6: Good morning. 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Your complete tri-state weatherology forecast is coming up. With news, I'm Alex Irving. Seven people, including a suspected gunman, are dead after a series of shootings yesterday at multiple locations in Muscatine, Iowa. According to KWWL-TV, police say all six victims are believed to be related to the suspected gunman in what authorities describe as a domestic dispute. The Iowa Division of Criminal Investigation is handling the case. Iowa voters head to the polls today for the state's primary election. Polls are open until 8 p.m. statewide. Key races include the Democratic primary for U.S. Senate and the Republican gubernatorial primary featuring five candidates. A new poll suggests the GOP governor's race could be headed to the state convention next week if no candidate receives enough votes. The University of Wisconsin Board of Regents will vote Thursday on a proposed 2% tuition increase for in-state undergraduate students for the 2026-27 academic year. According to the Wisconsin State Journal, if approved, UW-Platteville students would see tuition and fees increase by $196 to $9,007 annually. This would mark the fourth consecutive year of tuition increases since a 10-year freeze ended in 2023. UW System Interim President Renee Wachter says the increase is below the current rate of inflation and will help universities address rising operating costs. You may have noticed fewer cryptocurrency kiosks in Wisconsin following a recent state law restricting their use. Wisconsin Consumer Protection Director Mike Domke says it's not surprising, given that their primary use was fraud.
7: I will say that the intent of the legislation was not to make them go away, but it was to certainly add a protective measure for consumers and really limit the losses that we've been seeing where scammers are exploiting these devices for their financial gain.
6: Domke says cryptocurrency booths became yet another method for scammers to get people to send them money, given that the industry is unregulated and any money transferred is likely unrecoverable. And starting tomorrow, the Eagle Point Road entrance and exit ramps to Highway 61-151 just south of Keeler will be closed for most of the month. Eagle Point Road will be closed from the highway to Badger Road from June 3rd through the week of June 29th. For those stories and more, pick up a copy of the Telegraph Herald or go to telegraphherald.com. 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I'm Alex Irving, and that's your latest tri-state area news.
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18: Here's your X-1071 Tri-State forecast. Highs around 80 today under sunny skies. Clear skies again tonight. Lows level off around 52. Daytime highs approaching 82. Tomorrow, lots of sunshine. Sunshine mixed with clouds at times. Thursday, with daytime highs approaching 87. 85, thunderstorms likely. Friday, currently 59. I'm staff meteorologist Jennifer Wojcicki.
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1: All right, Lauren, let's get your cheese, your terrible joke of the day. What do you got?
2: Well, you know what they say when you have a bladder infection.
1: No, what do they say?
2: You're in trouble.
1: Oh, there we go. Yeah, you're in the dad mode territory for sure. Get it off your chest. Whatever you need to confess or admit or rant about is next on Joey and Lauren.

0: X1071.
1: It's Joey and Lauren. It is Get It Off Your Chest. That's right. When you go, I need to say something, but I need to be anonymous. But I also want Joey and Lauren to react to what I say, and I want to hear, you know, I want thousands to hear it too. That's what this segment's all about. Our AI assistant does your dirty work. You text in to 68719. What do we got?
2: I will not date someone if they don't floss their teeth.
1: Well, then
0: flossing's big.
1: You're going to be single for a long time.
0: Why?
1: There's no one on planet Earth that flosses every day besides dentists. Every day.
0: I floss every night.
1: Every night? You don't floss every night?
0: I have floss picks. Yes, I do.
1: Really?
0: Maybe every other night if I forget, but... What do you mean, what's the point? Oral hygiene, health.
1: Our dentist is a big fan of the show, and they're great people, so I don't want to disrespect...
0: It's really gross if you don't floss, ever.
1: Lauren, I floss twice a year. And I don't do it. My dentist does it. And they've never said anything.
0: You gotta floss.
1: What? No, listen. I'm not trying to get in a huge debate here. But you say you have to floss.
0: Health. Oral health.
1: So
0: hygiene.
1: Why have I been able to for years?
0: Gingivitis, disease.
1: But why for years? For years, I have only flossed at the dentist.
0: Don't
1: why?
0: You get grossed out? You got like...
1: But no. You just said I have to do it. If I have to do it, just all of a sudden, I'm just going to look totally different. I'm just wondering. Because you say you have to do it, yet I haven't done it except for the two times at the dentist.
0: Well, if this person texting ever wanted to date you, that's never happening.
1: You know what's weird? Now I feel this urge to floss. Now you've got me like... it's like when you feel like a spider was on your leg and that's all you... Now I feel... My teeth feel chunky. Ah.
0: Ew.
1: Do you have one in your purse?
0: I don't.
1: I'm going nuts.
0: I will bring some. But I will say, maybe I need to backtrack what I said. I floss multiple times a week. Maybe it's not every day.
1: How about this? I will floss tonight.
0: Good.
1: If you let me use your pickers.
0: They're one-use disposable, so yes, you can have
1: some. And don't be like, don't do it around me. It's gross. Because I'm going to get it. I'm going to get the food out and
2: All right. Here we go. If you are eager to take my parking spot when I am leaving... I will just wait and refuse to go.
1: I've wanted to do this. Lauren never lets me. We were at Costco 2 months ago, and this guy stopped in the lane just as we were opening our trunk. So this guy waited, made other people wait while we opened our trunk, loaded the groceries into the trunk, closed the trunk, get in our car. And I sat there and I said, Lauren, please, because we got food. I said, please let me eat this hot dog. Let me sit here and eat the hot dog. Wow, this guy just thinks we're going to get up and go. And you said no.
0: I was like, he's just going to be so annoyed. So it's just not worth it.
1: The guy stopped in the lane the moment we opened the trunk. I'm like, man, if you see someone returning their cart, then maybe you can stop. We had just opened.
0: I saw a video of a lady the other day, and she goes, I was loading my groceries in the back of my car, and this guy was waiting for my parking spot, throwing up his hands, getting all annoyed, hurry up. And she's filming herself. She goes, so now I have to wait in my car until I die because I will not be moving my car. So how's everybody doing? How's your day going? Yep, I'm going to be here forever. And she goes, the funny thing is there's two spots over is open. And so I agree to a point. Like, I don't want to start road rage incidents. I don't want to get people mad.
1: There shouldn't be any road rage.
0: I have had people waiting and getting all antsy when I'm trying to buckle my kids in the car. And I'm like, you waiting and staring me down and giving me a nasty look is not going to make me buckle my kids faster.
1: Until I leave that spot or they have it metered or they have an hour restriction on it. That is my spot till I leave.
0: Exactly. Okay, here's another one.
3: Kids should not be allowed in movie theaters if it's not a kid's movie.
0: Who is this girl?
1: We're just changing the voice all of a sudden?
0: Who was that? That was not me.
1: Wait, kids should not be allowed in theaters if it's not a kid's movie? That's crazy. That's making me...
0: Is it? Mr. Restaurant situation that we've been talking about.
1: No. Don't. That's apples to oranges.
0: Yeah. If it is not a kid's movie and you bring a child, just make sure that if your child is being loud or crying that you take them out.
1: Where do you sit on you're at a kid's movie and you still feel like other kids are being a little loud, even though it's kids?
0: I know.
1: But there's been a couple of times when we've taken our boys to a movie, and I get it. It's the Minions or whatever. And I get it. There's like 100 kids. But it does feel like parents are kind of like, all right, do whatever you want.
0: Yeah,
1: like
0: we're running around up and down the stairs.
1: Yeah, like I've seen that. We have been at movies where kids are literally running up and down the stairs. And I get it, parents. You're like, well, everyone's a kid here, so who cares? But part of me is like,
0: I still like to watch
1: because I like the Minions movies. They're funny.
0: Yeah, I have no problem with kids in movie theaters. Just make sure, you know, we're all following the rules a little bit.
1: That is Get It Off Your Chest. It's Joey and Lauren.
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3: Let's do this thing. Good morning, Lauren. How we doing?
4: Good morning. I'm good. I just am thinking about this weekend in celebrating our son's birthday. We're not doing a birthday party. I think we're just fatigued of parties. But he's turning four, and every single night, mom, seven more days or six every, more, whatever yeah. it is. And so it's going to be fun. I'm getting emotional. I've cried a couple of times because...
3: He just feels different.
4: He's just grown so fast.
3: Yeah.
4: It's weird because I feel like he's been four forever because he's so big and like advanced in talking and things like that, that I just feel like he's older. But like seeing the date coming and his excitement, I'm just a puddle of emotions.
3: I think you just like to cry because you were having a hard time the other night talking about how big our kids have gotten. And you spent, I think, I'm not joking, 2 hours in bed, old photos and videos.
4: But we'll talk about it. We're going to be talking about crying.
3: Okay. All right.
4: And I do cry a lot.
3: You do. All right. 5 second rule. We'll play it next on Joey and Lauren.

0: X1071.
1: It's Joey and Lauren. It is 5 second rule time. You have 5 seconds to name three things. We got Ricky playing with us today. What's going on, Ricky? How we doing?
2: Doing good. Ready to do this.
1: Oh, we're ready.
0: Let's go.
1: Ready to do it. All right, we're all battling against each other today in 5 second rule. Ricky, you want to start? You want Lauren to start? You want me to start? Who's on the hot seat first?
2: Ooh, let's do Joey.
1: All right, let's bring it on. Let's go me, then Ricky, then Lauren.
0: Okay, sounds good. All right, Joey, name three astrological signs.
1: Cancer, Capricorn, and Leo.
0: Oh, I hate that you got that at the buzzer.
1: Well, yeah. I was thinking that or constellations.
0: No, it was astrology. Yeah, you got it right.
1: I'm a Leo, by the way. Ricky, what are you? Do you know your sign?
2: I think I'm an Aries.
1: I got it. I knew it.
0: I'm not confident. That. Yeah, you are an Aries. Just kidding. I don't know anything about it.
1: Aries are the cool ones. All right, let's go to Ricky.
0: Ricky, name three condiments.
2: Ketchup, mustard, relish.
1: There we go.

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1: Three fouls or penalties in basketball?
2: A reach in, a travel, and a charge. Thank you very much.
1: Well, crap.
2: Well, I'm sorry. Yeah, well, you know, I played.
1: Supportive.
2: Hold on, Ricky. I played junior high basketball. Okay, I got like 2 points in my whole career. It was awesome. Okay,
1: hey,
2: Ricky.
1: Ricky, do you have a dog?
3: I do.
1: Okay, then you're probably good with this one. Name three commands to teach your dog.
3: Sit, come, and heal.
2: There it is.
1: Perfect.
2: Is heel stop? Because I don't have a dog. Heel's like stop or slow down, right? Like heel?
1: Yeah, like settle, stop, heel, stop.
3: Sure.
2: Yeah, yeah. Does something like that. You need it. I bet you've got your dog trained to like go grab you a drink from the fridge or something. I've seen those videos. I'm like, that's life, man.
1: Awesome.
2: My kids won't even do that. All right, so 2 points for Ricky, 2 points for me. Lauren, have fun with this one. Name three mobsters.
1: Like real mobsters or movie mobsters?
2: Yeah, I'll take either at this point. I mean, you're not. Why would you ask a qualifying question?
1: Know.
2: Real or fake? I don't know. I just started naming them off. Al Capone.
1: Oh, God.
2: That's Tony Soprano. I would have counted that. Yeah.
1: Sorry,
2: all right. So Lauren cannot win. Me and Ricky are still tied. Back to me.
1: Joey, name three types of apples.
2: Red, delicious. Fuji.
1: Why?
2: And pink. Pink is a pink lady, or am
1: He's
2: I crazy?
1: Pink lady.
2: Dang it. Okay. By the way, red delicious apples are awful. Do you have a favorite apple, Ricky? Because I feel like everyone's got at least one they like.
3: Gotta go Granny Smith.
2: Granny Smith, a little tart, a little green.
1: I will do Granny Smith with peanut butter or caramel. Like, on its own, though, it's like it's too sour.
2: But I just think, like, Red Delicious are soft and, like, who decided that was what we want to give to teachers? All right, here we go. Okay. Ricky, you can win.
1: Okay, Ricky. You have 5 seconds to name three titles of relatives.
3: Grandmother, grandfather, uncle.
2: Yes!
1: Barely.
2: Getting it done. Ricky goes 3 for 3. Let's see if Lauren can go 0 for 3. Lauren, name three teams that wear blue.
1: The Cowboys, the Seahawks, and the Patriots.
2: That was too late at the buzzer.
1: Going
2: on Dodgers there.
1: I know. I went NFL for whatever reason.
2: Ricky, we're going to hook you up, all right?
3: Let's go. Thank you.
2: Let's go. Yes, yeah, stay on the line. We're going to get your information. It's Joey and Lauren.
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1: Here's your X-1071 Tri-State forecast. Bright sunshine today with daytime highs approaching 80. Clear skies again tonight, lows it down to about 52. Daytime highs approaching 82. Tomorrow, mainly sunny skies. Sunshine mixed with clouds at times. Thursday with highs in the upper 80s. Thunderstorms likely Friday. Right now, 61. I'm staff meteorologist Jennifer Fuchitsky.
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0: X1071.
1: It's Joey and Lauren, and it is hot in here regarding thoughts on children at restaurants. So I brought this up. A new survey says 75% of people say restaurants should offer some kind of adults-only dining experience. As a parent of young kids, I agree with this. I said adults-only dining areas, and I'm also fine with adults-only hours. Now, I would obviously petition for that to be later at night because I feel like, yeah, dinner time if you're like, sorry, kids. But I'm fine with, like, you want to do an 8 p.m. or later, and it's adults only. You said you'd be okay with it, but I feel like you were a little more pushing back on this idea of, like,
2: yeah,
1: everything can't be kid, no kids.
2: I was pushing back that kids are a part of society, and we just have to deal with it. But I do agree that restaurants maybe could have an adults-only section, which I do think exists at a lot of restaurants right now.
1: Yeah.
2: Which I think is fine. But I want to get to some of these texts. A lot of you very passionate about this one. This one says, 100% yes, I am all for this. I paid $150 for dinner last weekend and spent the whole meal listening to someone's toddler scream. Give me one section of peace, please.
1: I have been amazed. There have been just a few moments in our life. We've gone to nice places and there's kids there. And I sit there and go, my kids wouldn't appreciate this and I want a date night.
2: This one says, Joey's right. Nobody is saying ban kids. Just give adults an option. We already choose indoor versus outdoor seating, booth versus table. What's the big deal? This one says kids are human beings and part of society. If you want a child-free environment, that's what bars are for. Another person says, I'm a mom of four and I love the idea. My husband and I rarely get a night out. And when we do, I would happily sit in an adults-only area. But another one, this one says, I'm a teacher. I spend all day around kids and I still think adults-only restaurant sections are unnecessary.
1: Okay.
2: Another one says the airplane thing, because you mentioned you would do separate airplanes.
1: I said that why not, if it's a $200 extra ticket, you could literally have a kid-free airplane section.
2: So two different texts on the airplane that are completely different. This one says airplane thing, I support more than restaurants. A crying baby for 2 hours is one thing. A crying baby for 6 hours at 35,000 feet is another.
1: It's also a reminder, everyone bring noise-canceling headphones.
2: Yeah, that's what this other text said. It says, the kids section thing on a plane is stupid. Bring your noise-canceling headphones. Realize kids exist. Kids get to travel, too. Traveling is not exclusive to adults.
1: Can you make it? I know what my parents would say, okay? And my parents would say this, and I agree with them. Do you think that parents now take their kids to way more things that were typically meant for just adults than we used to? Like, as a kid, I was never taken to sit-down restaurants that were even remotely nice. Like, the nicest we went was Applebee's. And Applebee's is a place that I think kids will always be welcome at.
2: I think I was taken, like, to an Olive Garden once as a kid, and I was like, oh my gosh.
1: I feel like now parents just take their kids anywhere. And I'm not saying that's a good thing or a bad thing, but I will say that's the change that older generations are probably like, why are there even kids at this restaurant?
2: It. Take kids with you. If your kids can behave and you can handle it as an adult, as a parent, right? This one says families should not feel unwelcome at family restaurants. I agree. Bars are one thing, but a restaurant that should be serving all people, it feels
1: Nobu?
2: Wrong.
1: What about a Nobu? A place that's literally hundreds of dollars and, like, dimly lit and fancy. Do you think kids should be walking into a Nobu?
2: I would be shocked if there were children at a restaurant like that. And if there are, I would pray to the heavens that the parents would understand the vibe and try to keep their kids quiet. And if not, that's when you remove your child and have a conversation.
1: If I'm going to a super, super fancy restaurant, a part of me is kind of bummed out if I got a kid playing Mario Kart next to me on an iPad. I think that would kind of bum me out. And I like my kids. But if I'm at Nobu, I'm at Nobu.
2: You like your kids. You don't like other people's kids.
1: I cannot confirm or deny. But that feels very targeted. It's Joey and Lauren.
2: On X1071.

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1: It's Joey and Lauren. Phone Jinx is coming up. I'm calling from a bakery that did a gender reveal cake, and I may or may not have kept slipping the actual gender on the phone.
0: To the mother? Okay.
1: To the mom.
0: Yeah, I would freak out.
1: Yeah, she did. And the Phone Jinx is next on Joey and Lauren. We were

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1: It's another
0: Phone Jinx.
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1: Toys Done Right Body Shop in Dubuque.
2: It's Joey and Lauren. It is time for the Phone Jinx. So we, full disclaimer, Nate, the husband, said, absolutely, I want to do this. I said, are you sure? He goes, yes. So Nate and his wonderful wife, Audrey, are expecting a baby. They're getting ready for a gender reveal. They did a cake, so they've got a gender reveal cake. And I call from the bakery saying it's ready to be picked up. Yeah.
3: Stop. Listen, don't ruin it, do you?
2: I'm just the guy working at the front desk. So I accidentally keep slipping in that it's a boy on accident and then keep saying,
3: oh
2: no, I didn't say what I think you said. Now, full disclaimer, I don't know the gender. So if it's a boy, this is even funnier. But yeah, what happens when I can't say, oh, yeah, I can't wait for the little guy.
3: Uh-oh. All right,
2: and it's the Phone Jinx.
4: Hello?
2: Hey, is this Audrey?
4: It is. Who's speaking?
2: Audrey, hey, this is Cody. I'm calling over from Bakery. How are you? We've got your cake ready.
4: Oh, yeah.
2: Yeah.
4: Oh, great. Okay. Thanks,
2: yeah.
4: Cody.
2: So, no problem. I mean, I didn't do it, but I just got to work here. So, yeah, excited for the little, the cute little baby boy cake. So, we're excited for you. You can just pick it up anytime. We'll close at 3:30. Yeah.
4: Cody, did you just say a baby boy cake?
2: Oh, no, no, it's not a boy cake. I say boy all the time. Like, oh, hey, boy. No, don't know the gender. Yeah, because this is a gender reveal cake, right?
4: Right. Okay.
2: Yeah.
4: Sorry,
2: my bad.
4: No.
2: Sorry. Okay. So let me just.
4: Up?
2: Yeah. Let me look. Sorry. I've got this. Okay. I got just blue cake mix everywhere here. We just got done. So I've got your.
4: Wait a minute. Okay. Blue cake mix. Are you trying to tell me something or?
2: What do you mean? My bad. Forget I said that. Rewind. Sorry, I've got cake mix everywhere.
4: Are you kidding me right now? Did you just reveal the gender of I'm having a boy?
2: No, my bad. Listen, I just work at the front here. I just help with the orders. I don't do anything. Like, I'm just saying there was. Yeah, you're good. You're good. Don't tell my boss. You're good. We don't know the gender. Well, we do, but we don't. Okay.
4: I mean, you're supposed to know the gender.
2: Well,
4: I know, but it
2: was a mistake. I didn't say what you think I said.
4: Oh my gosh.
2: Yeah. No. I've got you down for one single layer. So you did put your card on file, so you're good for us to charge that now that it's completed.
4: Yeah.
2: Okay. So
4: yeah,
2: I've got one.
4: Sure.
2: Yeah. I've got one. Okay. I just want to recap the order here. So we've got one blue vanilla cake mix with a white chocolate ganache frost.
4: So I'm having a boy.
2: What did I say? No, I didn't say anything. I don't know what you're talking about.
4: You just said that on the inventory that
2: it's
4: a blue cake.
2: No, I didn't mean.
4: Are you serious?
2: Listen, I just work here. I didn't say it. I didn't say that.
4: Wow. Okay.
2: We're excited for the little guy, and we think it's going to be awesome.
4: Tell
2: your husband what. I didn't. We don't know. I mean, we know, but we don't know. Come on.
4: Is there somebody else I can talk to there?
2: I got caught up in the moment. We're excited for your little guy to be here, and I just threw it out. I'm sorry.
4: Wait.
2: Hold on a second. Hold on. You think you're having a baby boy? Are you saying that I slipped it out? Well, I just want to let you know.
4: Oh, my God.
2: No, hold on a second.
4: You totally failed.
2: No, I did not. I did not fail.
4: Sorry.
2: I did not fail because this is Joey from Joey and Lauren, and your husband, Nate, actually set you up on this. This is the Phone Jinx.
4: Oh, my. Nate, oh, my God. Oh my God!
2: Is he with you?
4: That explains the look on his face right now.
2: Is he blushing? Yes. No. This was his idea. So
4: he's laughing.
2: Here's the deal. We truly do not know. Don't worry.
4: Oh my Lord.
2: You're good to go. Okay. I just want to be the dumb front desk kid.
4: Nate,
2: yes.
4: Oh my God.
2: Yeah. By the way, when your husband reached out to us, I specifically told him, are you sure you want to do this? Because I didn't know your reaction, and he said yes. We'll laugh about it later. So.
4: Oh, man. Yeah.
2: Yeah.
4: I mean,
2: it's great.
4: I'm not sure I'm laughing yet, but
2: your husband, Nate, said that you guys are totally good with boy or girl. So we decided to just throw it out there and maybe it'll happen. Maybe it won't. So you can be mad at him later. Maybe when you get the actual cake, whatever it is, just shove the cake in his face.
4: Yeah, I think that is the plan now. Oh, my heart is racing. Oh, my
2: gosh. Yes. Well, hey, you know what? It's exciting times. Congratulations. And send us a registry. We'll send you a gift, okay?
4: All right, y'all. Thank you.
2: You bet. It's Joey and Lauren.
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2: It's Joey and Lauren, and it's time for
3: Tell the Truth Tuesday. Where we must answer a truth question that you text in to 68719. This week, the question, Joey and Lauren, when's the last time you cried and why? So they give us the and why.
4: Dang, I cry a lot. Okay, two things just popped into my head, but I don't remember which one is most recent. I'm not joking. I cry almost every day. And people might go, wow, what a sad life. No, it's not that I'm like sad all the time. It's just little things make me cry.
2: What do they call it? Empath? But I thought empath means you don't feel about anything. Or maybe it feels you feel about everything.
4: I think you feel when others are going through something.
2: You feel other people.
4: There's two things that I recently remember crying about. So I'll just share both of them. I don't remember which one was more recent. One was I had already put the kids to bed, but it was kind of like a fast bedtime, right? Like it was late. I'm like, okay, come on, go to bed. It's late. We go to bed, hugs and kisses, good night, mwah, read the story, whatever, prayers. I leave the room and all of a sudden I was just flooded with this emotion of my kids are getting older. I'm rushing through things and it made me so sad. And so I went back into our son's room and I was just praying he was still awake. You know, our kids fall asleep pretty fast. And he rolls over and looks at me. I was like, hi, honey.
2: And you're just like,
4: what?
2: Oh.
4: What do you need, mom? And I just started crying. I said, I just want, you know, I love you. I am so proud to be your mommy. And he goes, he puts his hand on my face and he goes, are you sad that I'm growing? And I said, yes. Yeah,
2: Our oldest, for whatever reason, he knows what to say.
4: Yeah.
2: He knows what to say.
4: So there was that, and I did. I cried. It was like a happy, sad cry. And then I also cried watching Love on the Spectrum a couple days ago.
2: That was mine. The season finale.
4: I'll tell you
2: the exact moment. Logan is the kid from Las Vegas. He was my favorite on the show. He had this rocking relationship with this girl. I can't remember her name.
4: Her name's Haley.
2: Yes. So they're like, they're going on dates, they're kissing, their families met, and then they always, at the end of the Love on the Spectrum season, they give a quick update. They'll show like a little B-roll video, and then they say like, Tyler is blanky blank blank. And they said Logan and what was her name, Haley, decided to remain friends. And I was like, I cried because I thought they were going to get married because I thought they were the sweetest. And then when they showed Emma, my redheaded beauty from Salt Lake City, Utah. When Emma and that one kid are on the swing set and they share a kiss, I cried.
4: Okay, but I cried. What's his bucket was singing at the engagement party.
2: Tyler Madison. Yes, Tyler Madison.
4: I cried during that too. Oh, I didn't even know you were crying. I was too involved in my own emotions.
2: No, I was crying. We're sitting up, we watch it before bed, and I'm just.
4: It's such a sweet show.
2: And you want these guys and gals to find love. You just want them to find love. And you see it and you're like, this is it. So I'm excited for Tyler Madison. I hope Netflix, first of all, gives them $1 billion because they deserve it. I hope they give them $1 billion and I hope they do a whole Netflix wedding. I hope it's a big old Netflix Tyler Madison wedding.
4: If they want to. Sure.
2: But I'm saying give them millions of dollars.
4: That's so funny that we were both crying over that.
2: Yeah, that gets me every time.
4: And then crying over our kids. At least once every other day, I'm crying about, they're getting so big. Blah.
2: Yeah. Well, that is Tell the Truth Tuesday. It's Joey and Lauren.
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12: Here's your X-1071 Tri-State forecast. Lots of sunshine today with daytime highs approaching 80. Clear skies tonight, lows dip down to about 52. Mainly clear skies tomorrow, highs level off around 82. Sunshine mixed with clouds at times Thursday with highs around 87. 86, thunderstorms likely Friday. Right now, it's 64 degrees. I'm staff meteorologist Jennifer Vujicki.

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1: All right, coming up next, it's rare on this show, but we're going to get deep. What are we not talking about right now that historians will talk about in history class later? About our society and
0: the TikTok dances. The TikTok dances, right?
1: Let me introduce you to Renegade. It is next on Joey and Lauren. Got me.

0: X1071.
1: It's Joey and Lauren. And everyone, and I mean everyone, should answer this question that I'm about to ask. Whether you want to, if you're with other people, you could ask them. This, we're going to go deep. That's all I'm going to say. With this question, we are going to go deep. But it is interesting. So, and this is how the world works, right? We learn things from our past and we change things. Great example, seatbelts. When my parents grew up, they did not wear seatbelts. And if someone would have said, like, that's crazy, they would have been like, what do you mean? This is just life. We learn later, oh my gosh, we need seatbelts, all those things, right?
0: Or cigarettes. Yeah, my gosh, same cigarette thing with smoking, ads right? Everywhere. Smoking was the biggest thing. Yeah. People smoked everywhere. And now it's like rare because we all know the effects and damages of smoking.
1: So I am going to ask you this question, if you don't mind us getting deep for a moment. And everyone should ask this question and answer it. What topic is no one talking about now that historians will be in the future? So just like years and years ago when people were smoking cigarettes on airplanes and restaurants and everyone goes, that's crazy. I can't believe we didn't blah, blah, blah, blah, blah. What is something we are doing now, Lauren, that we are like, whatever, it's life, it is what it is, that historians will say, you know, back in the 2020s, and COVID can't count. Sorry, we're throwing COVID out, all right? COVID can't count.
0: Yeah, I was going to say, this we won't be talking
1: like,
0: about that.
1: This is more like society. This is not a world event. This is something we are doing in society that historians will be like, do you know 40 years ago, people would do XYZ?
0: And it sounds crazy.
1: And it sounds crazy. And we're like,
0: social media. I would say social media and just the constant phone use, I would say, especially with children, screens, and how it's just, we've just all accepted like, oh yeah, it's normal to be ignoring the person talking to you because you're glued to your phone, or the constant checking of the notifications and the constant obsessing over the views or the likes,
1: okay,
0: or the friends or the followers.
1: So that means your bold prediction here is saying that we are going to swing the pendulum the other way years from now.
0: That's my hope. That's my hope. But yes, I think it'll swing the other way and people will become more detached from their social media and their phones. But
1: so
0: maybe not. Maybe that's
1: like,
0: just wishful thinking.
1: You think like you will, like screen time will be talked about in someone's history class years from now about the, and they'll name it. They'll call it the tech boom, the social media boom. And like historians will be there in class in school with a whiteboard and they'll say, your grandparents spent 8 to 10 hours a day on a screen,
0: yeah,
1: on their phone.
0: Yeah.
1: And you're saying those kids will be like, that's crazy.
0: We will see people, us, and younger than us, I think, when they are old, they are going to have spine issues. They are going to have neck issues. They are going to have, they are going to look different as their posture.
1: You think so?
0: Because we, yes, I do think so. Because toddlers, I mean, from the small age, we have toddlers that are hunched over, neck, head looking down at a screen,
1: okay,
0: upon hours on hours. I
1: see,
0: think it's going to make have some pretty big effects.
1: I think we're done. I think it's too far gone. I really do. I do not think we go back to a world where people are on their devices less. I think I'm going food. I think we're going to go back into breakfast looks like breakfast, lunch looks like lunch, dinner looks like dinner. And I think they're going to talk about, in my kids' history class, this crazy diet sensation where everyone was putting cottage cheese and non-fat Greek yogurt on everything. Like, I think eventually breakfast will be 2 eggs, toast, bacon.
0: Yeah, but people still eat like that.
1: But now it's like everything is protein, and there's no way I think that my future for the rest of my life will be everything is protein, everything is, you know, whether it's no carbs, and I think that will go away.
0: I actually think we're just going to see really, really, really small portion sizes because so many people are going to be getting skinnier and skinnier with all the different GLP-1s and everything else that's booming right now.
1: That's a great question. You think obesity, like people that are like our kids will not wrap their minds around someone that was like 400, 500, 600 pounds.
0: Right.
1: Which we could, if I spent all day walking around town, I could probably see someone that was really,
0: people
1: really big.
0: People are all in all shapes and sizes. Yeah.
1: But do you think that will eventually go away? Because I agree. I think that will not be a thing.
0: I also think another thing is driving a car. So I think like a long time from now, like 100 years from now, I think it will blow people's minds if you say, did you know people used to drive their own cars? Like,
1: we gotta
0: start the car.
1: That's gotta
0: use
1: be
0: the pedals.
1: But that's gotta be our kids' kids. That's got to be our grandkids because our kids will remember. I think
0: the great greats.
1: Yeah.
0: I think we'll be like grandpa or great grandpa if you're still alive.
1: So
0: you used to drive a car. Everything's gonna be self-driving.
1: You think someone, my grandkid, will eventually come up to me and say, "You used to drive a car."
0: Maybe great grandkid.
1: I think my grandkid because I mean we're 20 plus years away from our kid having a kid probably, and I think in 20 plus years, and then that kid's got to get old enough to remember, and by that's 25, 30 years. All right, so 68719. Answer the question. I would love to hear some answers. A topic that no one is talking about now that historians will later. So something historians will say, can you believe back in the 2020s blank? What is it? I would love to know answers. Lauren's going the phone route. I'm going the crazy diets and all the high protein stuff. There's no way I feel like that lasts another 20 years. We'll get to your answers coming up. It's Joey and Lauren.
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2: Is it wrong?
3: Yes.
2: No, hold on. This is actually a big question. Is it wrong to intentionally make cookie dough, to not make cookies, but just eat the dough?
3: No, like, I don't think so.
2: Here's the deal. I know what people are going to say. Joey, don't you know at the grocery stores they make cookie dough that's just for eating? It doesn't taste the same. I need the risk of salmonella. I need that as one of the risk factors. But there's something about cookie dough when you're making cookies that tastes better than just buying cookie dough to eat already.
3: Do you know anyone? And I'm not saying this to be like crass or disrespectful, but do you truly know a single soul who has actually gotten a salmonella from cookie dough?
2: I do
3: not. It's always been a fear of mine. Everybody's always trying to scare me about it, but I'm like, does anybody actually know somebody who...
2: My brother's like a super scientist.
3: Yeah.
2: This dude, at 12 years old, would like start to get emotional if I was eating raw cookie dough. He's like, Joey, don't. There's raw eggs. There's salmonella.
3: Right.
2: And I was like, prove it. Oh.
3: I mean, you're okay now still, but
2: thank goodness.
3: Not trying to be insensitive to anyone
2: but I'm
3: curious. I don't know anybody. Listen,
2: we do not recommend doing it, but it is kind of crazy how it feels like it was going to happen every time.
3: It's like the biggest threat. Yeah.
2: Life goes on, I guess. All right. Let's get trending stories next.
3: I just found out that I am very uncool after what teenagers just said, and it's next on Joey and Lauren.
4: Joey and Lauren in the morning.

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1: It's Joey and Lauren. Let's get your trending stories. Lauren, what's trending?
2: There is a high school that misspelled school on their yearbooks.
1: Yeah, there we go, baby.
2: And it's gone viral.
1: SK?
2: Johnston Senior High School. They forgot the C.
1: So it's the shul.
2: Shul. What do you do? You already print, you know, several hundred yearbooks.
1: Hope you had the time of your life. What's the new song? Like, Green Day, whatever. I can't remember the title of that song, but that was like our
2: Isn't big it time high of school, your life?
1: Time of your life?
2: I think.
1: What is today's day and age, like, graduation song?
2: Yeah, that is a really good question. If you've graduated recently or are graduating, did they play a song at your graduation?
1: What was it? Fetty Wap 1738.
2: Yeah.
1: Hey, hey, what's up? Hello.
2: Yeah, I don't know that any kids now are listening to Green Day.
1: But that's such a good graduation song.
2: It is. It really is. Okay, I just found out that I am super uncool, and it has to do with teenagers. And by the way, teenagers do frighten me. I feel like I'm never hip enough.
1: I just said it the other day.
2: To them.
1: 13 to 18 year olds scare the crap out of me.
2: Teenagers scare the living. It's true. I definitely feel that way. But I just found out I'm not cool because of the car that I drive.
1: Ooh.
2: According to teenagers, over 50% in this new study, over 50% of teenagers now explicitly reject SUVs, labeling them as uncool.

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1: So sedans, just cars, are what's cool for teenagers, not an SUV.
2: Really? Well, my nephew is big into cars, but he's like, he goes to car meets where they all go to parking lots and then the cops come and then they like peel out.
1: I don't even know what that is.
2: I don't know. I think it's
1: they
2: a bunch of people that
1: play music.
2: Yeah. Again, if we don't know what it is, probably means we're not cool enough to ever get the invite.
1: The New York Knicks will be donating at least 500 NBA Finals tickets to underprivileged youth throughout the Garden of Dreams Foundation. Super cool.
2: That's cool.
1: Over 500 tickets.
2: Put them courtside and move all the celebrities. Move Timothy Chalamet to the upper deck.
1: They would never.
2: Let's see, you know, because he's very flamboyant. Have you seen Chalamet? You want to talk about main character energy?
1: Oh, my God.
2: I think half the time he's at the game, he's just like, look, watch, the TV's going to show me and I'm going to go crazy.
1: I do love how into it he is, because a lot of times when they show celebrities at games, they're just, oh, hey, and they're never wearing merch or game, you know, apparel.
2: Yeah, it's like nerdy to wear the game gear.
1: Yeah. But he's sitting there, and when they won the last series that they were in,
2: yeah,
1: I saw him on the court. They had the camera up close to him so you could hear what he was saying, and he was talking to one of the players. He's like, oh, I have your jersey in my room. Can I get a picture? Like,
2: Timothy Chalamet
1: weird.
2: was telling a guy he had his jersey in his room like a kid.
1: I have your jersey at my house. Like, it was something like that. Like, either I have your jersey or I have your poster. Like, it was something like
2: your
1: that.
2: Your poster's
1: and I was like,
2: right above me in Kylie's bed. It's awesome.
1: I'm like, isn't this guy like an Oscar nominated,
2: yeah,
1: like,
2: Oscar
1: super
2: winner, right? Is he not one? I don't know.
1: Actor,
2: I thought he won one.
1: Probably. And those are some of your trending stories.
2: Joey and Lauren.
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1: Here's your X-1071 Tri-State forecast. Lots of sunshine today with daytime highs approaching 80. Clear skies tonight, lows dip down to about 52. Mainly clear skies tomorrow, highs level off around 82. Sunshine mixed with clouds at times Thursday with highs around 87. 86, thunderstorms likely Friday. Right now, 67. I'm staff meteorologist Jennifer Vujicic.

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1: It's Joey and Lauren, and what is one thing that you think every person needs to do each summer? Like, just one. That's like, if you're not doing this at some point during your summer break, that's a bad, bad thing. Because I was thinking about this, and I was like, you know, I feel like there are some summer traditions, but what's one thing that is a must?
0: 100%, and it's the easiest thing. It's the easiest, most simple thing. It's getting ice cream or like a snow cone. Like, you have to be getting a frozen treat during the summer.
1: A popsicle feels way more summer than ice cream.
0: Popsicle or a shaved ice or a snow cone or something like that, I feel like, encompasses summertime.
1: So right? Is this at home? Is this buying at a store?
0: No,
1: just like in general?
0: You have to be out somewhere, whether it is the ice cream truck rolls by, there's a little shack or a little stand next to the park that you're at, or there's a little food truck or something. You are out somewhere and on a whim decide, let's get popsicles.
1: Yeah.
0: Let's get a snow cone. I feel like that means summertime.
1: I don't know if I get or eat popsicles if it's not summertime. Like if it was hot during the spring, I don't think I would agree with you that a popsicle, especially an Otter Pop, like I can't be going to work right after I eat an Otter Pop. It's got to be something where, like, I've got time off.
0: Yeah, except Otter Pops are at home in the backyard. I feel like I wouldn't be getting an Otter Pop at a stand or a truck.
1: So are we talking, like, the red, white, and blue Rocket Pop? Like, is that what we're talking about? Or just any?
0: Any popsicle, any
1: that's
0: sort
1: fair.
0: Of a little frozen treat. Ice cream sandwich, even.
1: I know for sure most people are going to say the one thing that you should be doing each summer is camping.
0: Camping
1: is going to be
0: camping.
1: Most everyone is going to say that, but I am not a camper. I just had a big argument with my friends about this. They said, are you a camper? I said, no, but Lauren says we must be, which is weird because I didn't grow up doing it. But you want our boys to be campers.
0: I want them to go camping.
1: Mine is not camping, but I do think this needs to happen each summer. At some point in your summer, you need to get in your car and go visit family on some sort of a longer than 2-hour trip. Like, going and visiting a family member in a car, to me, is a summer must. It's an aunt, a grandma, a cousin. There is, at some point in your summer, your family needs to be in a car for a long time. But not to a resort, not to a vacation.
0: Family road trip.
1: Literally to go visit
0: Mima
1: family.
0: And Papa.
1: There's something about summer that's like, well, we got to go visit a family member. Like, thank goodness we have multiples this year. But if we did not have a single time when we were traveling to visit a family member, I'd be like, go find a random family member and tell them we're coming because it's summertime and that's what you
0: but
1: do.
0: But what about the people that live so remote and so
1: you
0: far from
1: to.
0: Family and they can't drive to go see them?
1: You got to. Figure it out. But I've always said that like a true vacation where you like go to a resort or you go, maybe it's to Disney. I know this sounds weird. That doesn't feel summer to me. Summer, I actually like you're sleeping in a spare bedroom of your aunt's house.
0: You need
1: because
0: to be
1: it's summertime.
0: Either in a sleeping bag or in someone's random pull-out mattress.
1: Yeah, I think, and maybe people view that as that's the camping. But for me, seeing family at one point in your summer is a must-do. For something.
0: I think another thing, like if we're talking kids and how do you know it's summertime? I think one of the things that kids need to do is they need to run through some sort of spraying water in the backyard.
1: Great point.
0: It's sprinklers or like the one of the little hose attachments or something, like that screams summer to me. You run around in the backyard in your swimsuit and then you have a popsicle.
1: Another popular answer was riding a roller coaster. That at some point
0: really?
1: In the summer, I think that's too, like, depending on where you live, you may not like, but I think a lot of people are like, you got to go ride a roller coaster as a summer thing. I don't know. I vote visiting family. You vote popsicle is a great answer. Or snow cone.
0: Super easy.
1: Snow cone might be a great answer as well. So 68719, one thing you need to do each summer. That it does not count as summer if you don't do this. It's Joey and Lauren.
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1: It's Joey and Lauren. Makeup or breakup? You decide to go to a spin class. That's where I would have had problems from the get-go. Don't be exercising on a date.
0: Feels like a fun, unique first date, but clearly something went wrong. Next on Joey and Lauren.

0: It's Makeup or Breakup with Joey and Lauren in the morning on X 107.1.
1: It's Joey and Lauren. I do not know how I feel about this on Makeup or Breakup, a spinning date, spin class.
2: Ooh,
1: on
2: I love
1: the
2: that.
1: Bike. You would love this. I mean, would not.
2: First date? No. Is it a first date?
1: Yeah, I mean, I think so. Yeah.
2: Okay, well, let's ask Becca.
1: I'd have to look at the message again. It's probably not a first date. I can't imagine. Becca, this was not a first date, right?
3: Hey, guys. No, it was not a first date.
1: Okay. All right. Because that is a bold move for a first date. So,
3: agreed.
2: So that's
3: agreed.
2: Good.
3: It absolutely would be.
2: Yes. Yeah, so
3: but no.
2: Tell us
3: no,
2: about
3: it. Wasn't.
2: It.
3: We'd been going out a couple of times at this point. So,
2: okay.
3: Yeah.
2: So how did you end up in a spin class together, and what was that like?
3: So I love spinning, and he seemed gung-ho to go to spinning, so I was like, all right, let's do that together.
2: Mm-hmm.
3: And it was really fun, and I haven't heard from him since we did that, and that makes me a little sad because I don't know what happened. I've been racking my brain, you know, because that's what we do, right? We overthink it.
2: Mm-hmm.
3: I was like, maybe because I commented on something at the end, where I was like, hey, man, you sweat a lot. And that might have been a little bit insensitive if he's sensitive about things like that.
2: Yeah,
1: I would say I'm not a very sweaty
3: a
1: person.
3: Thing,
1: sweaty people don't do, I mean.
2: Sweaty people know they're sweaty.
1: Yeah, like, sweaty people do know they're sweaty.
2: So maybe he's like, yeah, no kidding, I just did a class. Oh,
1: my gosh. Like, my brother-in-law sweats more than anybody I've ever seen in my life. And I probably always make comments, and he was always like, yeah, I got big pores, man. Deal with it.
2: Oh, gosh. But yeah, so you're like, thinking like, oh, maybe I offended him by being like, whoa, you're sure sweaty.
3: Yeah, like, I wouldn't be offended, but, and I didn't mean to hurt his feelings if I did. I don't know.
1: Okay.
3: I don't know what happened.
2: One thing, if you're like, dang, you got sweaty versus, ew, look how sweaty you are. Like, that's different. I think it's fine, but, hopefully you can find out.
3: Spin. Everybody sweats and spin.
2: Yeah.
1: That's
3: you know,
1: true.
3: I didn't realize might offend him, but I don't know if that's what it was. I don't know.
1: Okay. What we'll do, we'll play a song, we'll come back, we'll call Corey, try to figure out what's going on in this spin class or this spinning date, and that's coming up. It's Makeup or Breakup with Joey and Lauren.
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1: It's Joey and Lauren. It is make up or break up. Sorry, you might have heard me just sneeze in the intro.
2: Okay, your eyes are watering.
1: I just sneezed right as we were getting the intro ready. I don't know what's going on.
2: When you have a sneeze, you have a sneeze.
1: Yep, exactly. Right. You gotta get it out. Okay. Quick recap. We talked to Becca. She's gone out with Corey a couple of times. They recently went to a spin class. This would not be my favorite because spinning, let me tell you, cycling, whatever you want to call it, you know, stationary bike, that is harder than you think. I will just say that. It is much harder than you think.
2: Yeah, it is pretty hard, but sounds like they both were into it, had a lot of fun.
1: Yeah.
2: Also, they've gone on a few dates, so It's not like this was the first and only time.
1: Okay, we've got Corey's number. Let's talk to him. Hi, is this Corey?
3: Yes, it is. Who is this?
1: Corey, hey, this is Joey. I am from Joey and Lauren in the Morning Radio Show. And Lauren is with me. We are calling you because, we were told to call you by a listener of our show. And her name is Becca. And we understand that you've gone out on a couple of dates. Is that?
3: Yes.
1: Okay.
2: Okay. Can you, maybe if you have a second, would you share with us why it seems like you might not be interested in contacting Becca again? According to her, she feels like things have been kind of stale.
3: I've been kind of avoiding contacting her. You want me to explain? Or?
2: Yeah, I mean, if you're willing.
1: Yeah, I mean, is there a specific reason or, you know?
3: Okay, cool. We've been out a bunch of times, things like that, and we're like, hey, we should do something different, something that's not a restaurant, right? Something that's not like a bar or whatever. So then she was like, hey, would you be interested in, I do a spin class, would you be interested in like going? And I was like, yeah. We went to the spin class. It was fun. So we had these bikes that were next to each other, right? And she kept reaching over onto my bike, and it was like this little like handle thing that you turn.
1: Uh-huh. Yeah.
3: She just kept cranking it.
1: To make it harder?
3: Cranking it up. Yeah.
1: Oh, damn.
2: What was she saying?
1: Block her. No. Delete her number. Yeah, I'm with you, man.
2: Was she saying anything when she was cranking the resistance?
3: Yes. And it was like, I think she was trying to be encouraged. She was like, oh, you can go faster than that. I'm like, oh, come on. You're going to say hello.
1: No way.
3: No. And it was like, but hills go down, too. And Becca didn't understand that. Like, she never turned it down. It was only up. And it was like,
2: so your quads are like screaming.
1: Wow, man, that's a bold move. That's like if you were lifting weights and someone was like, here's an extra 10 pounds. This is something my buddies would do like during high school or something, right?
2: I mean, I could see like a playful little like, come on, like one time.
1: A quick fun joke.
2: I will say you've done this to me before when I'm on the treadmill. You walk over and you make it go faster.
1: Well, that's...
2: It's so frustrating and I'm dying.
1: Don't make it about me, all right? This is about Becca.
2: Oh, okay.
1: Oh, gosh. So, this would be hard, man.
2: Well, Corey, we do have Becca on the phone, so maybe Becca can explain the resistance knob. What's going on with that, Becca?
4: Oh, my gosh. I did not mean to make it a big thing. It was just fun, a little healthy competition kind of energy. I'm sorry if that was too much for you, you know? I get that.
3: I called out of work.
1: Yeah.
2: You called out of work?
1: Wow. There you go.
4: Why didn't you just turn it back down then? Oh my goodness.
1: Well, you don't want to turn it back.
3: Every single time I went to do it, you turn it back up.
2: Oh my gosh.
4: What?
2: Okay, no. Here's what we do. We're going to wrap this up with the condition that Becca, you now owe Corey a day's worth of pay because he had to call out of work.
1: I think so. Yeah.
2: I'm just kidding.
1: And he makes $1 million. Yeah.
4: I mean, yeah, no, that's fine. I wish you would have just told me, though.
2: So now you know.
4: I wouldn't do that.
1: Next date,
4: now
1: just if you guys go out again and we'll pay for another date, just go out to dinner like a normal person.
2: Yeah,
1: you know what I mean? It's Joey and Lauren.
2: On X107.1.
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9: Here's your X-1071 Tri-State forecast. Lots of sunshine today with daytime highs approaching 80. Clear skies tonight, lows dip down to about 52. Mainly clear skies tomorrow, highs level off around 82. Sunshine mixed with clouds at times Thursday with highs around 87. 86, thunderstorms likely Friday. Right now, 69. I'm staff meteorologist Jennifer Fujitsky.
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2: All right, coming up, what did we learn on the show, Lauren?
1: We learned a lot about what people think in the future, what our grandkids are going to be saying, and what historians will say about when we were growing up. Next on Joey and Lauren.

0: X1071.
1: It's Joey and Lauren. It's time for What Did We Learn? And man, we're going to school today. What topic? This is the question. What topic is no one talking about now that historians will be talking about in the future? So basically, we're living this life. People have brought up the example. If you're like, well, what would that compare to now? Smoking and seatbelts. We're not smoking everywhere was totally normal. It was seen as accepted, cool, fine. And then seatbelts used to not be a thing. Now we all go, believe it or not, but there were years ago when you all get in a car, no one wore a seatbelt, right? So we asked, what will our grandkids, if they're still in a regular school with a regular teacher and not some robot, what will our grandkids be like, wow, we learned about this today that you guys used to do.
2: I said just the constant addiction to technology and being on our phones all the time. And I think a lot of people are going to age with some really bad pain in their necks, different misproportioned posture because of the way we sit and hunch down over our technology, especially young kids. You brought up, what was yours?
1: Mine was just food.
2: Yeah.
1: That now everything is like, no. Just take non-freak rack yogurt or Greek yogurt, put in some stevia. Yeah. So I feel like, I hope that we're going to be like, yeah, we used to think that breakfast had to look like some weird protein concoction. Yeah. And
2: also cars. I'll get to your text, but other people agreeing with the cars thing. Like our great greats are going to be like, back in my day, like we used to drive a car, and the kids are going to go, you drove a car? Because it's all going to be automated.
1: I saw one text that says AI, kids won't call it AI. It'll just be part of their world.
2: We're calling it AI,
1: but they'll just know it as the world, right?
2: How about this one? Kind of what I was saying about technology, but even deeper. It says, I think historians will reveal how much of our lives are documented. Mm. Every picture, text, location, social media post is saved somewhere. Historians will have more information about us than any generation before. I think another thing that's going to be mind-blowing years and years and years and years from now is the amount of exposure children had on social media. Not on it like as an account, but like they are portrayed by their family, these YouTube family or whatever.
1: My mom has like 5 pictures of me as a baby, and our kids have literally thousands of hours of video and photos.
2: I think you're going to start seeing it go away. People aren't going to be posting about their kids as much. This one says the decline of local businesses and small town communities thanks to AI.
1: Chain restaurants doesn't it feel like they've taken over everywhere? Like everywhere just is a bunch of chains. So I would agree with that. I think that's kind of a crazy time. And just online shopping in general.
2: Someone said cable TV and watching the news probably won't be as popular or something that you see as much.
1: How about just the 9-to-5? Like, do you think our grandkids, the idea that everyone used to go to work at the same time and come home at the same time, there's no way that's going to be around in 40 years, right?
2: No, the remote working is so common now, like, and the homeschooling.
1: But maybe history class will have to be like, they used to make these really big buildings, and everyone showed up in suits and dresses and blouses, and we all went in the building at the same time and left the building at the same time.
2: You would stamp at the door to let them know you're clocking in.
1: I bet you our grandkids would be like, what do you mean you didn't work at home? You went somewhere to work?
2: This one says future historians are going to spend years trying to figure out why people were filming themselves dancing in grocery stores.
1: No, never let that go away.
2: No, it needs to go away.
1: No, man. I love a good TikTok dance in a grocery store.
2: The amount of times people have been caught in the background of someone else's TikTok, too, without consent. You're just like there.
1: You're shoot.
2: Yeah. So there's a lot that's going to change. The cars thing is a big one. A lot of people say, self-driving cars.
1: That one feels so obvious. There's got to be something. There's something we're doing now, Lauren, that 20 years from now, they're going to be like, holy moly,
2: you did
1: that. What
2: about check-in counters at hotels?
1: Yeah, that's going away. I mean, half the hotels we stay at, it's all digital. I have the app and I just go to my room. I got to pick my room and I just go to it. Yeah. That'll be weird.
2: Yep.
1: All right. Well, if you missed any part of the show, listen to the Joey and Lauren On Demand podcast. Anywhere you find podcasts, be good.
2: Have fun.
1: It's Joey and Lauren.
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1: Then lets me go. He loves me now. He loves me. He holds me tight.

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3: Here's your X-1071 Tri-State forecast. Lots of sunshine today with daytime highs approaching 80. Clear skies tonight, lows dip down to about 52. Mainly clear skies tomorrow, highs level off around 82. Sunshine mixed with clouds at times Thursday with highs around 87. 86, thunderstorms likely Friday. Currently, it's 71 degrees. I'm Staff Meteorologist Jennifer Fujitsky.

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12: Here's your X107.1 Tri-State forecast. Lots of sunshine today with daytime highs approaching 80. Clear skies tonight, lows dip down to about 52. Mainly clear skies tomorrow, highs level off around 82. Sunshine mixed with clouds at times Thursday with highs around 87. 86, thunderstorms likely Friday. Right now, it's 74 degrees. I'm staff meteorologist Jennifer Vujitsky.
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turns slowly. 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
4: Here's your X 1071 Tri-State forecast. Daytime highs approaching 80 this afternoon under mainly clear skies. Clear skies tonight, lows dip down to about 52. Daytime highs approaching 82. Tomorrow, mainly clear skies. A blend of clouds and sun Thursday with highs around 87. 86, thunderstorms likely Friday. Currently 76. I'm staff meteorologist Jennifer Fujitsky.

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6: Here's your X1071 Tri-State forecast. Daytime highs approaching 80 this afternoon under mainly clear skies. Clear skies tonight, lows dip down to about 52. Daytime highs approaching 82. Tomorrow, mainly clear skies. A blend of clouds and sun Thursday with highs around 87. 86, thunderstorms likely Friday. Currently 76. I'm staff meteorologist Jennifer Wojcicki.
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0: 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No pants, no problem on Makeup or Breakup?
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1: Here's your X-1071 Tri-State forecast. Daytime highs approaching 80 this afternoon under mainly clear skies. Clear skies tonight, lows dip down to about 52. Daytime highs approaching 82. Tomorrow, mainly clear skies. A blend of clouds and sun Thursday with highs around 87. 86, thunderstorms likely Friday. Currently 77. I'm staff meteorologist Jennifer Fucitsky.

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0: 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No pants, no problem on Makeup or Breakup?
1: 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It is tomorrow morning. 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
5: Here's your X-1071 Tri-State forecast. Mainly clear skies this afternoon with daytime highs approaching 80. Lows level off around 52. Tonight, clear skies. Daytime highs approaching 82. Tomorrow, bright sunshine expected. Temperatures well above average Thursday and Friday with highs in the mid-80s. Thunderstorms likely Friday. Right now, 77. I'm staff meteorologist Jennifer Vujcicki.
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5: Here's your X-1071 Tri-State forecast. Mainly clear skies this afternoon with daytime highs approaching 80. Lows level off around 52. Tonight, clear skies. Daytime highs approaching 82. Tomorrow, bright sunshine expected. Temperatures well above average Thursday and Friday with highs in the mid-80s. Thunderstorms likely Friday. Right now, 79. I'm staff meteorologist Jennifer Vujicic.

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8: Here's your X107.1 Tri-State forecast. Mainly clear skies this afternoon with daytime highs approaching 80. Lows level off around 52. Tonight, clear skies. Daytime highs approaching 82. Tomorrow, bright sunshine expected. Temperatures well above average Thursday and Friday with highs in the mid-80s. Thunderstorms likely Friday. Right now, 79. I'm staff meteorologist Jennifer Vujicki.
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1: 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It is tomorrow morning. 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
8: Here's your X1071 Tri-State forecast. Daytime highs approaching 80 this afternoon under mainly sunny skies. Lows level off around 52. Tonight, clear skies. Highs around 82. Tomorrow, ample sunshine expected. Sunshine mixed with clouds at times. Thursday, with daytime highs approaching 86. 84, storms likely, Friday. Right now, 74. I'm staff meteorologist Jennifer Vujicic.

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13: Here's your X1071 Tri-State forecast. Ample sunshine expected this afternoon with daytime highs approaching 80. Lows level off around 52. Tonight, mainly clear skies. Mainly sunny skies. Tomorrow, highs level off around 82. Partly cloudy skies Thursday with daytime highs approaching 86. 84, storms likely Friday. Right now, 80. I'm staff meteorologist Jennifer Vujicki.
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1: Hey, good afternoon. 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Hope you're having an awesome day. Taylor Swift is trending today. If you haven't heard the exciting news, I'll share in minutes. And the World Cup is adding a cute and cuddly competition to its lineup of events. I'll tell you all about it. 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

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Taylor Swift has officially entered the Pixar universe with a brand new song for Toy Story 5. Tay will drop I Knew It, I Knew You this Friday. She wrote on Instagram, quote, I've always dreamed of getting to write for these characters who I've adored since I was 5 years old, watching the first Toy Story movie. I fell instantly in love with Toy Story 5 when I was lucky enough to see it in its early stages. And I wrote this song as soon as I got home from the screening. Sometimes you just know, right? Toy Story 5 hits theaters on June 19th. Taylor Swift hits your radio right now on the X. I had

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X1071 with Joey and Lauren in the morning. Extreme hit music every hour. You know, it's always good to have karma on your side. 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Tomorrow you're going to get that chance with Joey and Lauren and Fix My Life at 6:30 and 8:30. Somebody needs your advice. It's all brought to you by Tammy's Piggly Wiggly in Galena. Joey and Lauren will introduce you to them tomorrow morning right here on the X. You know how we love puppies during the Super Bowl? Why not during World Cup? 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I'll tell you more coming up on X1071. Got me.

0: 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If you love Animal Planet's annual Puppy Bowl special on Super Bowl Sunday, the producers now have made a soccer version exclusively for LG Channels. It's a four-part event called LG Channels World Cup. It'll star 48 rescue puppies as they play soccer in a bracket-style competition to raise adoption awareness. The pups are from 12 shelters and rescue organizations across the country and will represent 8 different national teams. And yeah, they are all adoptable. World Pup premieres June 10th, the day before the World Cup. U.S. World Cup vet and CBS Sports host Jimmy Conrad will serve as the tournament's referee. You can watch it on LG Smart TVs or at LGChannels.com. You gonna watch the World Pup? I'd probably watch that before the actual World Cup. I'm just saying, I'm not a soccer watcher. But puppies? I love that. Meta is developing a new AI device that has people talking. I'll tell you more about it and see what you think coming up before 4 o'clock on X1071. I need some good
1: 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Belmont Forward is hosting their first Belmont Night Market of the summer this Friday night from 4 p.m. to 8 p.m. held across the street from the fire department in downtown Belmont. 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All I really need is a little good news. 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
8: Here's your X1071 Tri-State forecast. Ample sunshine expected this afternoon with daytime highs approaching 80. Lows level off around 52. Tonight, mainly clear skies. Mainly sunny skies tomorrow. Highs level off around 82. Partly cloudy skies Thursday with daytime highs approaching 86. 84, storms likely Friday. Right now, it's 74 degrees. I'm staff meteorologist Jennifer Vujicic.
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1: There's Madonna and Sabrina Carpenter, Bring Your Love on X1071 Extreme Hit Music. People are talking about this, talking about Meta. Meta is developing an AI device called Pendant, which listens and records everything you say or hear throughout the day. I'm pretty sure there's already a version of this, right? It's called a wife. Am I wrong? We've got Benson Boone on X1071. I'm sorry.

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So if our time is running out, day after day, we'll make the mundane a masterpiece. Oh my, my, oh my, my love, I take one look at you, you're taking me out.

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1: My name is Johnny Jin. It is time for our 414 fun fact with the other side in East Dubuque. Watch Cubs baseball, win cash. When you're at the other side, three different ways to you to win money. When you're at the other side, so grab your jersey, grab your crew, and head over tonight. A's at the Cubs at 7:05. So grab a cold beverage, grab some great food, and win some money at the other side in East Dubuque. And don't forget tomorrow, roasted chicken at the other side. Did you know this? Sweden has more than 267,000 islands, the most of any country in the world. Norway is second, followed by Finland, Canada, and Chile. Now, majority of the islands are vacant. For example, only about 1,000 of the Swedish islands are inhabited, and only around 8,000 of the 267,000 have some form of building. But how crazy is that? That Sweden has 267,000 islands. And now you know. That's our 414 fun fact with the other side. NX 1071.

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0: Here's your X-1071 Tri-State forecast. Ample sunshine expected this afternoon with daytime highs approaching 80. Lows level off around 52. Tonight, mainly clear skies. Mainly sunny skies. Tomorrow, highs level off around 82. Partly cloudy skies Thursday with daytime highs approaching 86. 84, storms likely Friday. Right now, 81. I'm staff meteorologist Jennifer Vujicic.
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0: 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No pants, no problem on Makeup or Breakup?
1: That sounds about right. 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
1: 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This is the Division IV Riverdale Sectional Semifinal. The second seed, Iowa Grand Panthers, and the number one seed, Fenimore Golden Eagles. The winner plays Deerfield or Mineral Point in the sectional final on Saturday. MC Prestigard along with Kingston Clayton. We've had technical issues getting on the air. So, Kingston, what's happened so far?
2: So far, we're in the bottom of the first inning. Fenimore with two players on first and second. Now up to bat for the Golden Eagles. Number 28. And that's a walk right there as Sienna Mayer gets on base. Base is loaded for the Fenimore Golden Eagles. That brings up number 23 now.
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2: That's Campbell Fitzgerald.
1: 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Now it's 0-2. Go ahead.
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1: 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We'll get you the starting lineups when we get a chance. That pitch is upstairs, 1-2. Our Rally Cheese pregame show was presented by Rally Cheese at the intersection of Highways 11 and 23 in the heart of Lafayette County. Don't forget the cheese. 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Head to Cunis in Platteville. That pitch is a strikeout, two away. In the bottom of the first, bases loaded, no score. Iowa Grant went 1-2-3 in the first, correct?
2: Yep, they did.
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2: Quinn Hooper
1: makes the play. Fenimore in the white jerseys, maroon numbers, gold trim. 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
1: 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Iowa Grant, 9-3, just like Fenimore in the SWAL. 21 wins, 7 losses for the Panthers. Quinn Hooper at second base led off with a walk. Pajessa Baker hit into a double play. She bats second, plays third. Ava Kloss, the left fielder, flew out, and that ended the inning. Here is Carly Shores, the shortstop, and she takes ball one. After Shores, and that pitch is popped up and caught on the right side.
2: Addison Neckley with that catch.
1: And one away in the top of the second inning. Batting fifth is Presley Lehman, the right fielder. Batting sixth is Trinity Baker, the first baseman. Batting seventh is Emery Riemenep in center field. The pitcher, Bryn Pettit, bats eighth. And batting ninth is Maya Batten, the catcher. First pitch to Lehman is fouled off. The defense for the Fenimore Golden Eagles, Kylie Mum in left, Zink in center, and Brooklyn Mum in right, pitches a called strike, and it's quickly 0-2. Fitzgerald, Campbell Fitzgerald at third. Hannah Fuller Fur is at second. Addison Meckley, actually it's short, Meckley's at second. Ellen Meyer is at first. Kylie Cole behind the plate. And on the mound is the other Meyer, Sienna Meyer, as the pitch is fouled off. There are different spellings. Emily Meyer is M-E-Y-E-R, and Sierra Meyer is M-A-I-E-R. No confusion there at all for the radio. Here's the pitch. And that misses outside. And what's the count there?
2: We got 2-2 on Presley Lehman.
1: 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The pitch popped up and clocked by the second baseman, Meckley, her second infield pop-up catch of the game, and two out in the, actually in the inning, and two out in the top of the second. Where'd my phone go? Because I got a commercial I got to read on the phone. This is what happens when you are frantically trying to get things to work when they're not.
2: First pitch is a swing and a miss for Trinity Baker. Count is 0-1. They wind up in the delivery, and that one is smoked on the right side and quickly recovered, and that's going to be out number three as Meckley gets the first base. Quick top of the second, still no score. Fenimore coming up to bat against Iowa Grant.
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1: 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And Meyer with a base hit to left. And so,
2: Brooklyn Mom with a single hit on the right side.
1: Brooklyn Mom, all right. Why do I have, huh. Oh, was there an out before that?
2: No.
1: So she's leading off. And there's a bunt attempt, and it's foul at the plate. Kiana Furr, the shortstop, leads off. Kylie Mom, the second baseman, bats second. Hitting third is the catcher, Kylie Cole, batting cleanup is Sienna Meyer, the first baseman. Campbell Fitzgerald, the third baseman, bats fifth. Batting sixth is Ellen Meyer, the shortstop. Brooklyn Mum, the right fielder, bats second, just got a base hit. Edison Meckley, the second baseman, bats eighth. And Bradley Zink, the center fielder, bats ninth. Nice pitch, swing and a miss.
2: Count is 1-2 on Meckley.
1: Yes. Here's a 1-2. That pitch is outside. 2 balls and 2 strikes. Defense for Iowa Grad. Kloss in left. Riemann App in center. And Lehman in right. Pajessa Baker at third. Shores at second. Hooper at short. Hooper at second. Baker at first. Twing and a miss. That's Trinity Baker. Bat to the catcher, and Pettit is in the pitching circle.
2: Swing and a miss from Meckley. She goes out on strikes. One out. Bunt attempt fouled back from Riley Zink. 0-1.
1: 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All right. So a runner at first and one out. And the pitch outside.
2: 1-1.
1: 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And here's Pettit's pitch, and that's ball four. So a walk for Zink makes it first and second. And back to the top of the order in Furr, who walked back in the first inning. There were a pair of walks, but no runs. We have no score. It's in the top of the, try it again, bottom of the second inning with one out. And that first pitch is outside for ball one. 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Here's the 1-0 pitch. And that's outside. Two balls and no strikes. 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That's ball four, and the bases are loaded again.
2: Four-pitch walk. Now the bases are loaded for Fenimore.
1: Mum struck out the first inning. That's Kylie Mum.

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1: If you've been considering selling, call Tim, Kathy, Chase, and their staff today. Tim Slack, Auction Realty in Fenimore. That pitch is at the left field and caught by the left fielder.
2: That was Kloss.
1: Kloss makes the catch. Two away.
2: Base is still loaded for Fenimore.
1: And here's Cole, who walked back in the first. No score, two on, bottom of the second inning. We're brought to you by 1906 Cocktail and Wine Bar in Platteville, Edward Jones Reese Wolf Management, Platteville. And the first pitch outside, ball one. 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Here's the 1-0. And that's a fly ball to the left, and that is going to be over the wall! And a grand slam!
2: And quickly, it is 4-0 Fenimore over Howard Grant.
1: So the walks end up costing four runs. Cole has the grand salami. And just like that, it's 4-0 in the bottom of the second inning. Dan Baker out to talk to his pitcher. Now what a crazy start this has turned out to be. Walks started to accumulate fast, and now Fenimore is taking advantage of them with this wind here. For a game brought to you by First Response Excavation and Grading in Bloomington, Bender Art Doors on the Square in Lancaster, Clear Reflections Window Cleaning Service in Platteville. And first pitch, a called strike to Meyer, who walked back in the first inning.
2: It looks like it was just a time.
1: So no pitch. This will be the first pitch. And there's a call strike. Interestingly, the wind seems to be
2: blowing in a little bit.
1: Yeah, and so that was hit sort of into the wind, and it didn't make a difference as it turned out.
2: The 0-1 pitch from Pettit.
1: And that's grounded foul. And out of play. Do you hear okay?
2: Oh, yeah, we're good.
1: All right.
2: Quickly, 0-2. To Sienna Mare, pitcher. Two outs. Pettit with the delivery.
1: And here is the pitch. And that's a chopper to short. And the wide throw and thrown away.
2: Wide throw from Carly Shores. And that's going to put a Golden Eagle on base with two outs.
1: First error of the ball game. And now Fitzgerald, who struck out back in the first inning. 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Here's the 2-0. 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
1: One ball, two strikes to Fitzgerald.
0: And here comes the 1-2 pitch. And that is hit back to the pitcher, and Pettit will throw out for Herat to end the inning. But walks and then a grand slam lead to four runs for Fenimore and her score after two in the sectional semifinal. Fenimore 4, Iowa Grant nothing on X106.
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1: Back here in Fenimore in the WIA Division 4 Riverdale Sectional Semifinal between the Iowa Grant Panthers and the Fenimore Golden Eagles. And a quick pop fly. That one's fouled back from Emery Raymond. 0-1 count to Emery Raymond for the Iowa Grant Panthers. Again, 4-0, Fenimore on top of Iowa Grant in the top of the third. The 0-1 pitch is upstairs for ball number one. 1-1 count to Raymond Epp, who is batting 162. The 1-1 pitch, and a swing and a miss. Now one ball, two strikes.
0: Weston Salvage in Lancaster. See Junkyard Joe Krantz of the Weston Salvage team for recycling as well as construction and demolition waste to Weston Salvage in Lancaster.
1: And the 1-2, that one's fouled on the left side. Still one ball, two strikes to Raymond Epp.
0: Melby Funeral Home and Crematory in Platteville offers a history of caring and understands that each family is unique and will honor personal requests and tradition. Matt and Laura Melby at the Melby Funeral Home and Crematory in Platteville. You sound like you know something about baseball.
1: Oh, yeah, for sure. And the 1-2 is in there, called strike three. Quickly one away as Remington looks at strike number three.
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1: First pitch low and away to Pettit, quickly 1-0. And the second one is fouled back on a bunt attempt from Pettit.
0: Boy, I'm happy that fence is there. Because for one thing, right now I can't move very well.
1: It says 2-0 on the scoreboard, but that was fouled back here, so it is 1-1. Yep, they got it with one out. The 1-1 from there to Pettit. And that one's fouled back again, 1-2.
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1: The 1-2 pitch to Pettit. She signals a bunt. Owens outside, but she was not able to pull back in time. 2-2.
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1: Brooklyn Mum getting the catch on that one for out number two. And the pitch is a foul back on the left side. Now up to bat for the Panthers is number 5, Maya Batten.
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1: Colloquially, the 0-2 to Batten, and a swing and a miss. She struck her out. So, 3-up, 3-down for the Golden Eagles, and we'll head to the bottom of the third. Fenimore 4, Iowa Grant nothing here on X1.
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0: 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Bottom of the second, Dodgeville leading Cuba City 3-0. Belmont and Barneveld scoreless in the third. New Glarus in baseball, leading Fenimore 4-0, middle of the first. And that's what we have all over the Queen Bee family of radio stations today. 4-0 Fenimore over Iowa Grant. Grand slam in the second inning for the Golden Eagles.
1: And now up to bat for the Golden Eagles is Ellen Meyer. Pettit on the mound for the Panthers. And the windup and the delivery. That one's downstairs. Quickly, one ball, no strikes.
0: And again, it's Ellen M-E-I-E-R, M-E-Y-E-R, and Sierra M-A-I-E-R. Same pronunciation, different spellings. And you can't tell that on radio, of course.
1: And the 1-0 is in there for called strike one.
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1: 1-1 count to Meyer. And here's the pitch from Pettit. That one's upstairs, making it 2-1.
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1: And the 2-1, that one smacked over to the right field, and that one's going to be caught by Preston Lehman, one out.
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1: And quickly, it is 0-1. That one's fouled on the right side from Brooklyn Mum. 4-0 is the score. Fenimore on top of Iowa Grant in the bottom of the third inning. And the 0-1 is upstairs. Quickly, 1-1 to Brooklyn Mum. The junior in Brooklyn Mum with 3 RBIs on the year for the Fenimore Golden Eagles. The 1-1 pitch from Pettit, and that one is hit on the left side, and a good catch by Trinity Baker to make it two away for the Our Grand Panthers.
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1: Two outs for Fenimore. That brings up Addison Meckley. And the pitch from Pettit. And Meckley hits that one on the left side. Bounced off the glove of Trinity Baker. And she's in there. So a single for Addison Meckley. That brings her up to 1-2 on the day. One aboard on for Fenimore with two outs.
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1: Pettit with the delivery. And that one's upstairs for ball one. That brings up Zink.
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1: That one's fouled back quickly, 1-1 on Briley Zink.
0: These two teams split in the regular season. Iowa Grant won 5-4 at a walk-off in late April, and then about a week or so later, Fenimore won 6-3. Difference in this game, of course, the grand slam in the second inning.
1: And the 1-1 pitch. And that one's smacked over the right field. That one's going to be a base hit. Around second is Zink, and that one's going to be a ground rule double. It went under the fence. So they're going to call Meckley back to third. No RBI for Zink. And so Fenimore with two runners on second and third with two outs.
0: So it remains 4-0 at the moment. 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
1: An intentional walk to the leadoff batter, Furr, to make the bases loaded, and a force out. So bases loaded. That brings up Mum. The 0-0 to Mum is in there for a strike. Quickly 0-1.
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1: The 0-1 pitch is in there for strike two, so quickly it's 0-2 on Mum.
0: That might be the best pitch she's thrown to this point.
1: Off-speed.
0: Huge amount of break in that pitch.
1: Off speed from Pettit, that makes it 0-2. Bases loaded, two outs. And the 0-2 to Mum is upstairs, called ball. So 1-2 count to Mum.
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1: Time called from Mum. Again, the count is 1-2.
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1: Mom hits that one over to Shores, and the force play intact as Shores underhands that one over to Trinity Baker to make it out number three. And now it's 4-0 after three innings. Fenimore on top of Iowa Grant on X1071.
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0: 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Shoebox scoreboard. Again, the winner today plays Deerfield or Mineral Point, and it's Mineral Point leading Deerfield 4-0 after two innings. I think that's on Super Hits 106. Belmont Barneveld scoreless in the third. Dodgeville leading Cuba City 3-0 in baseball. And New Glarus leading Fenimore 4-0. That's just over there at Fenimore High School.
1: First pitch is upstairs to Hooper, quickly 1-0.
0: We are at Volunteer Field in Oakwood Community Park in Fenimore.
1: And quickly that one's fouled back. 1-1 is the count to Hooper.
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1: 4-0 is the score. Fenimore on top of Iowa Grand, the top of the fourth. And the 1-1 pitch to Hooper, she will fouls that one over to the right side. Quickly, one ball, two strikes to Hooper.
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1: And the 1-2, a swing and a miss from Hooper. She's down on strikes for out number one.
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1: Now up is Pajessa Baker as she fouls out to the left side, 0-1.
0: Obviously, when you're down 4-0, that is not an insurmountable lead since they gave up four runs with one swing at the bat. You can get that back, but that depends on whether or not you can get on base with your pitcher. And so far, Iowa Grant has not done that.
1: The 0-1 pitch is in there for strike number two. 0-2 count to Baker.
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1: And another swing and a miss. Second strike out of the inning. Quickly two away. As that's Meyer's second K of the inning.
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1: First pitch is outside. That brings up Ava Claus, the sophomore for Iowa Grant. The 1-0 pitch from Meyer as Claus swings, and that one goes up to the right side, foul ball.
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0: Yet another technical difficulty, but this one's all right. Pop up to short ends the inning, and a 1-2-3 top of the fourth. Fenimore leading Iowa Grant 4-0. 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
1: First pitch is a ball to Campbell Fitzgerald. Welcome you to X1071. Fenimore 4, Iowa Grant nothing in the bottom of the fourth inning. And quickly it is 2-0.
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1: Oh, yeah. Grand slam. And quickly it is 2-1.
0: Okay, grand slam at the bottom of the second. That is all the runs that we have seen in this game to this point. 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
1: 2-1 count to Fitzgerald. She pops that on the right side and foul territory, and a good catch by Quinn Hooper to record the first out for the Panthers.
0: Applied Micro, your computer and networking specialist in Platteville, Dodgeville, appliedmicro.biz. 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
1: Quickly one away, Fenimore. That brings up Sienna Meyer, the pitcher. Quickly one ball and no strikes to her.
0: We're brought to you by Haverly Heating and Cooling in Cuba City.
1: Bryn Pettit still on the mound for the Panthers here in the bottom of the fourth. And the 1-0, that one's hit back to Pettit. She knocks it down and gives it over to the right side to her first baseman, Pajessa Baker, for the second out.
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1: Quickly, two outs for the Panthers here in the bottom of the fourth. The windup and delivery from Pettit is thrown away. One ball, no strikes.
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1: And the third pitch is upstairs. Two balls, one strike.
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1: The 2-1 pitch to Fitzgerald, and she pops that one foul. Two balls, two strikes.
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1: The 2-2 delivery from Pettit to Fitzgerald. And Fitzgerald hits that one over the shortstop. Shores makes the play. Three up, three down. 4-0. Fenimore still on top of Iowa Grant. Going to the top of the fifth here on X107.1.
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1: 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First pitch is upstairs. That one's 1-0.
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1: Top of the fifth inning, Fenimore 4, Iowa Grand nothing. Carly Shores will lead it off for the Panthers as she watches ball 2 down low. 2-0 count to Shores. Myers still pitching for the Golden Eagles. The 2-0 pitch is in there, and Shores pops that one up, and that one's going to be out number 1, caught by Furr.
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1: With 2 outs, that brings up Trinity Baker for the Panthers as she fouls that one back on the right side. So no balls, 1 strike to Baker.
0: Game also brought to you by Clare Bank, where there are 8 convenient locations in southwest Wisconsin.
1: The 0-1 pitch to Trinity Baker is downstairs. 1 ball, 1 strike.
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1: Second pitch is downstairs, and she swings at that one. 1 ball, 2 strikes to Trinity Baker. Sienna Meyer, the 1-2 delivery, as Trinity Baker hits that to the third baseman, and she's going to be safe. A bobbled from Fitzgerald as Trinity Baker gets on for the Panthers with 2 outs.
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1: And a bunt. And she's going to be out. As is a bunt by Emery Raymanap. Yep. And that's going to retire the side. 4-0, Fenimore on top of Iowa Grand as we go to the bottom of the fifth.
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1: We'll see you. Back here on X107.1, it is the Division 4, Riverdale Sectional Semifinal. The number 2-seeded Iowa Grant Panthers and the number 1-seeded Fenimore Golden Eagles. Bottom of the 5th inning, I'm Kingston Clayton alongside with Steve Prestigard. There's the grand slam in the 2nd inning, no runs since. Fenimore back up to bat. Bryn Pettit still on the mound for the Panthers. The 0-0 delivery is a base hit to left center. This might be extra bases, and she'll just have a stand-up single.
0: 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I guess it depends what time of year you think this is.
1: Right. Ellen Meyer with the single. One on for Fenimore with no outs. The 0-0 is downstairs, quickly 1-0 to Mum.
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1: And fouled back, 1-1 count to Mum.
0: That was off the top of the backstop. 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
1: 1-1 to Mum as she hits that. And that's going to be a follow from Shores at shortstop. And quickly 2-1 for Fenimore with no outs. Meckley coming up to bat for the Golden Eagles. She had a single in the 3rd inning. Still 4-0, Fenimore on top of Iowa Grant here in the bottom of the 5th inning. Two runners on from Meckley. And the 0-0 is in there for a strike.
0: This is a case where it's only 4-0, and it's one pitch that has made it 4-0, so Iowa Grant can come back, but one thing they really can't afford to do is make the score bigger than it is now.
1: Meckley is swinging a miss, and it's 0-2. It was a two-out grand slam in the 2nd inning from Kylie Cole, which is the difference maker so far. The 0-2 pitch from Pettit to Meckley is fouled back. Almost caught from my bat to record the first out. That bat will stay alive.
0: Again, the winner will play Mineral Point in Deerfield, and it is Mineral Point leading Deerfield 4-0 middle third inning. On the Shoebox scoreboard, presented by the Shoebox and Black Earth, the largest independent shoe store in the Midwest.
1: The 0-2 pitch, a swing and a miss from Mackley. Bryn Pettit with the K. That's going to be the first out.
0: Also, Belmont leading Barneville 2-0 back-to-back home runs in the 4th inning. That is on, I believe, 97.7 Country WGLR. After 2, Dodgeville leading Cuba City 5-0 in baseball. That's on AM 1590 WPVL.
1: First pitch is upstairs to Zink, 1-0. Again, 4-0 Fenimore on top of Iowa Grant. Bottom of the 5th, two runners on for Fenimore with one out.
0: And in baseball, the last score we had was Nuglaris leading Fenimore 4-0 middle first.
1: Pop up on the right side and fouled back. It's going to be 1-1. Zink's last at bat, she had a ground rule double, which later on led to the grand slam in that inning. The 1-1 pitch with one out, two runners on. Pettit, the delivery, and fouled back, 1-2. Zink, the 9 batter, the center fielder as well. Trying to add some more runs for the Golden Eagles. The 1-2 pitch from Pettit. And a ball outside, 2 balls, 2 strikes. Both pitchers still in the game after 5 innings. Again, it's Meyer. She's got 4 strikeouts so far on the day. And Pettit The 2-2 pitch. That one's popped on the left side. Trinity Baker makes the catch along the fence with two outs now.
0: I think it, was that not Pagesa Baker? There are two Bakers for Iowa Grant. I think it's Pagesa at third, Trinity at first.
1: You're right. Pagesa Baker with the catch. Excuse me, Trinity at first.
0: There was a Baker-to-Baker play on Thursday. Now an intentional walk.
1: Yeah, that's the second intentional walk. Bases loaded now creates a force play anywhere for the Panthers. Again, bases loaded now for Kylie Mum. Two outs, 4-0, Fenimore lead over Iowa Grant. Bottom of the fifth, two outs.
0: Thatcher line leading Cuba City 5-0 in baseball.
1: And a base hit to left center. This is going to score two. And the throw to Holman. No!
0: She's out.
1: What a play from the center fielder, Emery Rainmap. One scores for Fenimore. And it's 5-0 Fenimore after five innings here on X107.1.
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0: 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We're in the top of the sixth inning. And a 4-0 Fenimore lead over Iowa Grant.
1: Excuse me, 5-0.
0: 5-0, you're right. Four of the runs from Kylie Cole's grand slam in the second inning. First pitch is a bunt. And it's a good one, and the throw to first, however, is dropped at first.
1: Brynn Pettit with the bunt. She's on.
0: So what shall we call that? Or who should the error be on?
1: I think it hit the first baseman's glove. It was Alan Meyer, and it got knocked out.
0: So Pettit aboard at first. Previously flew out to right. Here's Batten, who singled back, struck out back in the third inning. She bunts. Back to the mound, and the throw to first is in time. That'll move Pettit over to the second.
1: Panthers trying to play small ball. Again, Pettit on second, one away.
0: Which, when you're down 5-0, well, we'll see how it works. Hooper singled in the first, struck out in the fourth. Sierra Meyer has certainly been equal to the task today. And the first pitch, a called strike. Our game brought to you by Community First Bank. For you in the communities where you live, work, and play, experience for yourself the difference at Community First Bank, cfbank.com, member FDIC. Mineral Point now leading Deerfield 9-0 after two. There's the, looked like they were trying to catch Pettit napping off second, but she got back in time.
1: Ball upstairs, now 1-1 count to Hooper.
0: And here is the 1-1, and that's fouled off the backstop, 1-2. Again, the winner gets Mineral Point or Deerfield. It looks like Mineral Point right now. Nuclearis now leading Fenimore 6-5 after two innings in baseball. Here's the 1-2. And that is grounded to short, dropped, and no play.
1: An error from Firth.
0: That's the second error of the inning.
1: Two on for the Panthers.
0: Pettit now over to third. And here is Pagesa Baker, who hit into a double play in the first, struck out in the fourth.
1: She's batting 277 for the Panthers. and she calls time.
0: Bigger had a couple of hits in the win over Melrose Mindoro on Thursday in the regional final. First pitch is hit down the left field line and bounces foul, and nobody able to make the play. Strike one. 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There's a bunt foul at the plate. Down the first baseline for about 10 feet or so.
1: No balls, two strikes to Baker.
0: Scoreboard in right field, which means the sun is pretty much blotting out all the numbers at this point of the afternoon. Upstairs, two balls to strike. Runner goes to second. Now throw to the plate. Safe. Double steal. Scores Pettit with the first run of the game. And Hooper gets to second. And Iowa Grant's on the board. It's 5-1.
1: It was a shortstop Furr who cut off the throw and tried to get Pettit at home. That advances Hooper to second for Baker.
0: Next pitch is popped up and caught by the first baseman.
1: That's Alan Meyer. Two outs. So Iowa Grant gets their first run of the game playing small ball. Again, Fenimore still on top, 5-1 in the top of the sixth inning. That brings up Ava Claus for the Panthers.
0: Claus a fly out in the first and flied out to center in the fourth. Grounds it off the shortstop, and everybody's going to be safe.
1: That's first, second error of the inning, third team error this inning.
0: Do you think that's an error? That was, looked like it was a bad hop. But if you think so, you're the player.
1: I guess if it hits the glove, mark it as an error when during our regular season, but that was a pretty tough play, too.
0: I think we'll call it an infield single. More to the point, it's first and third with two out. And here is Shores, and she takes a strike.
1: Off-speed pitch on Shores.
0: I would have to think they'd love to get Kloss over to second very soon. The pitch. That's a called strike. There goes the runner, and they will not even attempt to throw down there. So stolen base makes it second and third. The count 1-1 with two out in the top of the sixth. 5-1 Fenimore. The 1-1. Popped up the backstop. Over the backstop and out of play. That would have been a major problem if it had been over me. Over right up there onto me, because I can't. Not very well at the moment. Fast. Here's the 1-2. Check swing down low, and it's 2-2.
1: Off speed, try to get Shores to chase.
0: Two and two and two out and two aboard. Call strike three. That ends the inning, but thanks to one hit and two errors, one run scores, and two runners are left. Our score after 5.5, Fenimore 5, Iowa Grant 1 on X1.
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0: 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Bottom of the sixth, 5-1 Iowa Grant. Last chance to add on to their lead before the seventh inning. And the first pitch, a called strike to Braley Zink, who walked and scored in that four-run second inning.
1: First pitch off speed from Pettit. Quickly 0-1.
0: And here is the 0-1 pitch, and that's outside a ball of a strike. Again, the winner will play Mineral Point or Deerfield. And Mineral Point romping right now over Deerfield. It is 9-0 after three innings. Here's the 1-1. And that's a fly ball to left, hitting toward the corner, but the catch is made by the left fielder, Mum, one out.
1: Ava Kloss with the catch, one away.
0: Let me try that again. It's Ava Kloss. You're correct.
1: Still 5-1. Fenimore trying to take on more runs here in the bottom of the sixth.
0: Her walked in the first, walked and scored in the second, walked in the third.
1: And Meyer takes a ball outside. 1-0 to the pitcher, Sienna Meyer.
0: Oh, you're correct.
1: And a foul ball on the right side. One ball, one strike. One out here in the bottom of the sixth inning. 5-1 is the score, Fenimore over Iowa Grant. And the Division IV Riverdale sectional semifinal.
0: Here's the pitch, and that is downstairs.
1: Tried the off-speed on that one. Still one.
0: 5-6-7 batters will be due up for Iowa Grant in the seventh inning. The next pitch is fouled off over the backstop, first base side, heading toward the school bus.
1: 2-2 count to Meyer. Nobody on for Fenimore. Bryn Pettit, the sophomore, still on the mound for the Panthers.
0: And here is the pitch. And that's downstairs.
1: Full count to Meyer.
0: Fitzgerald is on deck. Again, Cole's grand slam in the second inning is the margin difference at this point. Time called. Meyer steps out. Sierra Meyer is only one out. Two out.
1: She battled the sun, it looked like, a little bit, which is right behind us.
0: This is the sun field, right field, when you are here, because the home plate is in the southwest corner, so the sun field is definitely right field. Fitzgerald struck out in the first, grounded to the pitcher in the second.
1: First pitch is outside for ball number one. Two outs for the Panthers, nobody on for Fenimore. That brings up Campbell Fitzgerald.
0: Next pitch is popped up first base side, foul, and that
1: top hits of the dugout.
0: Yes, that would be the sound of hitting wood. As opposed to hitting metal, hitting aluminum, the bleachers, the metal fence. I don't know what this would be, but probably not recommended to hit it. One ball, one strike.
1: Two outs. Fitzgerald.
0: Here's the pitch. And a swing and a miss. Took something off there, it looked like, that time. One ball, two strikes.
1: Off speed from Pettit.
0: She hasn't pitched badly, but had walk problems that ended up costing her dearly in the second inning. That's fouled off the backstop. And we'll do one ball and two strikes again.
1: Yeah, it was the two-out grand slam from Kylie Cole that just cleared the fence. It was the left fielder, Ava Claus, trying to get that one, but she went over the fence as well with the ball.
0: One and two with two out in the bottom of the sixth. And the pitch on the way. That's lined to left field, a base hit. Two-out single for Fitzgerald. Correction, Lehman.
1: Oh, you were right, Fitzgerald.
0: I'm on the wrong sheet, that's why. And here is Meyer, singled in the second, fly to right in the third, grounded to first in the fifth inning.
1: Fitzgerald on first, two outs.
0: And again, this is a case where Iowa Grant really cannot afford to give up runs. They just gave up a wild pitch, moves Fitzgerald to second. You just don't think that if you're up, if you're within four, you're okay. You've got a shot anyway. But if it's more than that, you really don't like your chances at this point. One ball and no strikes. And the pitch. Popped up, and that will be dropped by the first baseman in foul territory.
1: It's Trinity Baker, again, kind of battling the sun again. But with a runner coming right at you, Meyer, you kind of tend to get out the way a little bit as well.
0: That counts as a strike. One ball and one strike with two out. Runner at second, 5-1, Fenimore in the bottom of the sixth. And the 1-1 is hit to left field, foul down the third baseline and out of play. And it's one ball and two strikes. And for Iowa Grand, it'll be the 5-6-7 batters, Lehman, Trinity Baker, and Riemannapp in the top of the seventh inning, trying to keep their season going.
1: Campbell Fitzgerald on second in scoring position, two outs, and the 1-2 pitch.
0: As the wind blows in, here's the 1-2, and that's low, and it's 2-2. Interesting thing about that grand slam, as we noted at the time, that was really into the wind.
1: Yeah.
0: That was the crazy part.
1: Just got over.
0: Here is the 2-2 pitch. That's outside.
1: Full count to Ellen Meyer. Fitzgerald still on second base. Golden Eagles trying to create a two-run rally.
0: Brooklyn Mum is on deck. And here comes the 3-2 with two outs. Swing and a miss. Strike three. So the single is left at second. We go to the seventh. 5-1 Fenimore over Iowa Grant on X106.
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0: 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To the seventh inning we go. 5-1 Fenimore leads Iowa Grand.
1: Presley Lehman takes a ball inside. Quickly one ball, no strikes.
0: And the 0-1 pitch, 1-0 pitch is outside. It's two balls, no strikes. Lehman made an out in the second, grounded to short as to second base in the fifth inning. Meyer has taken a grand slam and basically stuck with that and not allowed any more than the one run. The pitch upstairs, two balls and a strike.
1: I think three balls, no strikes.
0: Correct, you're correct. 3-0. And here comes the 3-0. That's a called strike, 3-1. Until that sixth inning, Iowa Grant hadn't even had very many scoring opportunities. Here's the 3-1. That's ball four.
1: One on for the Panthers right away. Presley Lehman draws the walk. And that brings up Jessa Baker. Or Trinity Baker, excuse me.
0: Baker grounded to the pitcher in the second. Reached on an error with a stolen base in the fifth inning. And the first pitch upstairs for ball one. Chris Cantifer is an option to pitch. She's the shortstop today. And the next pitch is grounded foul at the plate, and it's 1-1.
1: Again, Fenimore on top, 5-1, top of the seventh inning. Panthers trying to answer back.

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1: Second, the throw to first is in time. Now the throw to third, not in time.
2: Smart base running by Presley Lehman. As the ball was hit near the second base side, it was a slow roller. Meckley had trouble getting to it. And now a mound visit for the Golden Eagles. Runners on first and third for Iowa Grant.
1: And as Cassie Roach comes out, I think this conversation probably is of the just get outs conversation, correct?
2: I'd say so, yeah.
1: We'll have the Tri-State Roofing LLC post-game show with the Hermsen's Ace Hardware MVP and the Weston Salvage Scrapper of the Game and the Tri-Court Turning Point, all of which seem pretty obvious right now, but we're not done. One out, top of the seventh, 5-1 Fenimore. Riemannep struck out looking in the third. And then grounded out in the fifth.
2: Runners on first and third for Iowa Grant. No outs.
1: And there's the bunt. And it is a good bunt. And a late throw to first. Run scores. It is 5-2. And how would you score that?
2: Yeah, it was a bunt on the right side. I'd say that was a clean hit. And Lehman scores.
1: So Riebenapp aboard at first. Here's Pettit. Fly to right. In the third, reached on error and scored in the fifth. It's 5-2, and a runner at first with one out.
2: Raymond up on first, Kennedy Baker on second.
1: And the first pitch is a strike.
2: That was a ball, looks like, upstairs.
1: All right.
2: 1-0 count to Pettit. 5-2, Fenimore still leads Iowa Grant. No outs in the top of the seventh.
1: Here's the pitch. Popped up off the backstop.
2: 1-1 count now to Pettit.
1: This, of course, makes Pettit the tying run at the plate. Here is the 1-1 pitch. He squares the bunt, and another good one right back to the mound. Throw to first is in time.
2: Fenimore's
1: so sacrifice moves the runners along. Baker to second, or to third, and Riebenapp to second. And now Batson, who struck out in the third, back to the pitcher in the sixth. But she is, of course, conceivably, she's the tying run, but she's also maybe the last out. Iowa Grant down to its final out of the season. 5-2 Fenimore, two out. And a called strike.
2: I think it's only one out, yeah. There's only one out.
1: That's because I keep missing my ready there. All right, one out.
2: And a ball upstairs, quickly 1-1 is the count to Maya Batten. Two runners on in scoring position, second and third for the Panthers.
1: And here's the pitch, and that is downstairs. A nice block there by the catcher, Cole.
2: 2-1 count to Maya Batten.
1: If that ball gets, well, I don't know, if you're inclined to go when you're, well, hit down the right field line, foul now. Players just wondering if the ball was thrown to the backstop, would you take off from third? Do you want to be the potential second out at the plate?
2: I feel like mostly for softball, they have kind of shorter backstops, so I guess off the bounce, you'd have to read that.
1: Here comes the pitch, and that's a short to second, kind of fumbled by the shortstop, and that is
2: a base hit.
1: It is. An infield single.
2: So Maya Batten scores in a run, advances a runner to the third. Runners on the corner for Iowa Grant. One out. Scores now 5-3. Fenimore still on top of Iowa Grant.
1: And back to the top of the order in Hooper, who grounded to second in the first, and now struck out in the fourth, reached on an error in the sixth.
2: A mound visit now. Coach Cassie Roach bringing in Fur to pitch.
1: Well, here we go. So Fur comes in the seventh.

0: And does that mean, let's see where Meyer goes here, as they... Who's out at shortstop now?
1: That is Addison Meckley at shortstop.
0: So she goes from second to short. And does that put Meyer at second? People are moving around, so we can't tell yet.
1: Campbell Fitzgerald at second.
0: Okay. Fitzgerald is at second. So Meyer third?
1: Yep. Sienna Meyer is at third base.
0: This would look like a huge mess in the newspaper box score with everybody moving around. But Kiana Furr trying to send Fenimore to the sectional final. It's 5-3. Fenimore over Iowa Grant with still
1: only one out, runners on the corner.
0: Yeah. So the tying run is at first base. That's Batson.
1: And we're ready.
0: Hooper is the go-ahead run at the plate.
1: Top of the order for the Panthers. Runners on the corners. One out. 5-3. Fenimore still on top of Iowa Grant. Top of the seventh inning.
0: Here comes the first pitch. And that's fastball, but inside for ball one.
1: I think anything hit to the right side, you want to score that run on third.
0: Next pitch is hit to the right side, right to first. Out is made at first.
1: So that scores in a run. Now it's a one-run ball game, 5-4. Fenimore still on top of Iowa Grant. Runner in scoring position, that brings up Pajessa Baker.
0: And Baker today hit into a double play in the first, struck out in the fourth, popped to first in the sixth.
1: Two outs.
0: And the tying run at second base.
1: Maya Batten on second for the Panthers. Pajessa Baker up for Iowa Grant.
0: Pajessa Baker is a senior. What a moment for what might be your last at bat. First pitch off the over the backstop and nearly hit the school bus. Strike one.
1: Being aggressive early, trying to get any sort of contact to drive in that run on second to tie up this game.
0: Here is the 0-1 pitch. Way upstairs, one ball, one strike.
1: Obviously that velocity changed with Furr. Any contact, that ball could go anywhere.
0: Furr, of course, a lot harder thrower than Meyer was, so that's a huge adjustment for the batters upstairs, but she has not found the strike zone yet. 2-1 with two out. Tying run at second.
1: Two outs.
0: The pitch. And a short chopper to third. The throw to first is over third.
1: Tied.
0: The game is tied.
1: Batten scores from second. Pajessa Baker finds a way to get the second. Tie ball game. All tied up at five. That brings up Ava Claus for Iowa Grant.
0: So is that a base hit or an error? I think that's a high throw, isn't it?
1: I'd say so.
0: So suddenly we're back to even. And two outs. Kloss grounded out in the first. Fly to center in the third. Infield single in the sixth.
1: 5-5 ball game. All tied up, two outs.
0: And the first pitch is inside, ball one. The go-ahead run is Pajessa Baker at second base. Again, the winner gets Mineral Point. It looks like they're up 9-0 over Deerfield.
1: And another ball upstairs, quickly 2-0 to Ava Claus.
0: Two balls, no strikes. Two out, tied at five. And the pitch.
1: Another
0: that
1: ball
0: that misses
1: upstairs.
0: 3-0. Suddenly, all these breaks we have to fit in may not be the worst thing.
1: So 3-0 count to Claus. Two away.
0: Four runs in this top of the seventh in the pitch. Ball four.
1: Two players on now for Iowa Grant. Two base runners. That brings up Carly Shores.
0: Shores is the ninth batter in this inning. Grounded to second, or popped to second in the second inning. Grounded to short in the fifth, takes ball one, struck out looking in the sixth.
1: Five straight balls from Furr.
0: She's throwing really hard, but she is missing the strike zone. And here's the 1-0. And that is chopped foul at the plate and dribbles toward the Iowa Grant dugout for one ball and one strike. Well, now we look at the bottom of the seventh inning, and that'll be the 7-8-9 batters for Fenimore.
1: Again, two on for Iowa Grant, four-run inning for the Panthers to keep their season alive so far. 1-1 count to Shores.
0: And here is the 1-1 pitch. Way upstairs, two balls and no strikes.
1: Aggressive base running. Again, if anything gets past that backstop, those runners are advancing.
0: Here comes the 2-1, and that is grounded to first and will be handled by the first baseman, Meyer, to end the inning. But 9-bat, 4-score, and we head to the bottom of the seventh, tied at 4 on X106.
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0: Well, Iowa Grant, down to its last outs of the season, scores 4 runs at the top of the seventh, and we go to the bottom of the seventh, tied at 5. It'll be the 7-8-9 batters, Brooklyn Mum, Meckley, and Zink for Fenimore. Whoever wins likely faces Mineral Point. They are up 9-0, mid-6 over Deerfield. First pitch, swing and a miss. For strike one from Pettit. Mum singled and scored, actually doubled and scored in the second, ground out in the third and in the fifth. That one was to first base. Here's the 0-1. Down the right field line, foul, but over the fence on the right side. And it's quickly 2 strikes. Belmont leading Barneveld, 5-2, middle sixth inning. New Glarus now up 7-5 on Fenimore in baseball, mid-fourth. Here's the 0-2. That's low. 1-2. I guess it figures, you know, two teams tied for second. They split in the regular season.
1: Right. This is the one that matters. Winner will play Mineral Point or Deerfield.
0: And most likely, pointers to mention, that pitch outside, 2-2. Mineral Point leading 9-0, mid-6. So that will be for a trip to state and the unofficial postseason champion of the SWAL. Which stood to reason, didn't it? You had 3 of 7 teams win the regional from the SWAL. 2-2 pitch. Inside, and it's popped up off the backstop. And out of play. And the count's still 2-2.
1: Pettit has been pitching this whole entire game despite the grand slam in the second. She's been cruising since.
0: Except for the one run that she gave up, but she has not allowed more than that, and that's why they're now tied. The 2-2 hit to left field. On the run, it'll be dropping for a base hit in front of Kloss. Kloss may have played that a little conservatively to make sure it didn't get past her. So the winning run at first base with nobody out in the bottom of the seventh inning. Now, this would stand to be an obvious bunt situation for Meckley. or anybody else who would be up at this point. There's the bunt, foul, right side, strike one. She struck out in the second, singled in the third, struck out in the fifth.
1: We're just going to have that third baseman crashing, trying to get the runner, if possible, even maybe try to turn two.
0: She's playing about a fourth of the way toward home plate from third base. And the 0-1 pitch, another square to bunt, another bunt. That one is off the backstop. That is quickly two strikes.
1: And that's what you want right there for Iowa Grant. Again, another bunt, obviously, if that one gets fouled back again, she'll be out. And no damage done.
0: First baseman Baker is also playing in, although she's backed up a little bit, and now the third baseman, the other Baker, to her usual spot. Here is the 0-2 pitch. Hit foul down the right field line out of play.
1: Staying alive is Meckley. Again, she struck out twice, Ank out a single.
0: And a new softball needs to be procured by the home plate umpire. Two strikes, nobody out. And here comes Pettit's pitch. Low, 1-2.
1: Just missed. Brings up the first ball of this at bat, 1-2 count.
0: Pettit grabbed the resin bag and now is ready and delivers the 1-2 pitch. Again fouled off, this time off the backstop, closer to us. From the perspective of the year's furniture, best seats in the house.
1: Staying alive is Addison Meckley, 1-for-3 on the day. Again, winning run is on first base. That's Brooklyn Mum.
0: No move from her as far as taking off yet. Here is the 1-2 pitch. That's outside, 2-2. And a little low also.
1: 2-2 count to Meckley. No outs for Fenimore. Again, tied ball game, 5-5, bottom of the seventh. Fenimore trying to walk it off.
0: 2-2 with nobody out, and here's the pitch. Strike three called, one out.
1: Backwards K, one down.
0: Now Zink, who walked and scored in the second, that four-run second, the grand slam second inning, and then flied to left. In the sixth, would you be inclined to run here if you're at first with one out?
1: I'd say so, yeah.
0: First pitch is hit to right field, and that's going to drop for a base hit. And it'll be first and second.
1: Good job by Lehman to get that in quickly from preventing Mum to go to third. Runners on first and second for Fenimore, one out.
0: Back to the top of the order, and Furr, who walked in the first, walked and scored in the second. Walked in the third.
1: That's going to be the third intentional walk.
0: And that loads the bases. That is an interesting move with one out. That's a really interesting move because that moves the winning run to third.
1: Any sort of contact, you want to push it deep. Obviously had the tag up score from Mum on third. So any sort of contact here is good for Fenimore.
0: Well, Pettit's bouncing around on the mound, so she doesn't look particularly bothered by this, but there is no place to put Kylie Mum.
1: Corners in, have to go home.
0: And then double play depth, short and second?
1: Yep.
0: First pitch, swing and a miss, strike one. Mum today struck out in the first, flied to left in the second, grounded out in the third.
1: Bases loaded for Fenimore, 0-1 count, one out.
0: And the only run that counts is Mum, Brooklyn Mum, at third. Here's the 0-1 pitch. Drops in for a strike.
1: Good off-speed with that changeup, obviously slowing the speed in the batter.
0: Two strikes with one out and the bases loaded in a 5-5 tie in the bottom of the seventh. And here is the 0-2 pitch, and that is grounded to short. The throw to the plate is wide, and that's it! Mum scores! Fenimore wins 6-5! It was a ground ball to short. The shortstop, Shores threw where you want, the only place you can, to the plate, but the throw was wide. Mum scores, and Fenimore will move on to the sectional final against most likely Mineral Point. 6-5, the final score. Iowa Grant season is over, and the Golden Eagles move on to the sectional final on Thursday. We'll have that game for you someplace on the Queen Bee family of radio stations. 6-5. Fenimore beats Iowa Grant. Shoebox, or we'll be back for more after this on X1.
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0: 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Fenimore scored four in the top of the seventh to tie the game, but a ground ball to shortstop by Kylie Mum with the bases loaded, the throw to the plate was a little wide, and Brooklyn Mum scores the winning run. Fenimore beats Iowa Grant 6-5, and it will be Fenimore and Mineral Point. Fenimore the winner, Mineral Point the winner over Deerfield 10-0 in six innings. So it'll be the Golden Eagles and the Pointers for the third time this year on Thursday at Riverdale. We'll have that game for you somewhere in the Queen Bee family of radio stations. More after this on X1.
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0: 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They're over at Doors on X1071. A run in the bottom of the seventh inning. Fenimore beats Iowa Grant 6-5, and the Golden Eagles will play Mineral Point, which knocked off Deerfield 10-0 in six innings. And it will be for the third time this year, the Pointers and the Eagles. Mineral Point won 1-0 on April 23rd. Fenimore won 1-0 on May 18th. That's about as close as it gets. That game will be Thursday at Riverdale. We'll have that game for you somewhere in the Queen Bee family of radio stations. 6-5 Fenimore over Iowa Grant in the sectional semifinal here in Fenimore. More after this on X1.
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0: Grand Regional Health Center and People's State Bank coverage of high school softball presented by Cuba City Keeler and Darlington Family Dental and Carey Seamless Gutters and Overhead Doors on X1071. Fenimore with a run in the bottom of the seventh inning after Iowa Grant scored 4 in the top of the seventh inning. Golden Eagles beat the Panthers 6-5, and they will play Mineral Point in the sectional final for a trip to state. That means that a Swall team is guaranteed to go to state, which means we're going to state, and whoever we is, are. And we'll be back with more from Fenimore after these messages on X107.
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0: Later after the game. Grand Regional Health Center and People's State Bank coverage of high school softball presented by Cuba City Keeler and Darlington Family Dental and Carey Seamless Gutters are over at doors at X1071. 6-5, Fenimore beats Iowa Grant to go to the sectional final against Mineral Point, which knocked off Deerfield 10-0. I really thought that was going to happen. However, imagine this. A couple of other scores on the Shoebox scoreboard presented by the Shoebox and Black Earth, the largest independent shoe store in the Midwest. Barneveld and Belmont now tied at 5 in the bottom of the seventh inning. And, let's see here. We got another one here. Fenimore, the baseball team, has now taken an 8-7 lead over New Glarus after 4 innings. And now just to update, Belmont and Barneveld now going to the eighth, tied at 5. And Dodgeville after 6, leading Cuba City 9-0. We will try to explain all of this on the Tri-State Roofing postgame show, which follows these messages on X107.
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0: Cole. Grand Regional Health Center and People's State Bank coverage of high school softball presented by Cuba City Healer and Darlington Family Dental and Carey Seamless Gutters over at Doors at X-1071. What a crazy ball game this was, which I guess you could expect for two very even teams. Fenimore wins 6-5 on a run after a run in the bottom of the seventh inning after Iowa Grant tied the game at 5 in the top of the seventh inning. And so Fenimore will play Iowa Grant. No, they just did. Fenimore will play Mineral Point in the sectional final on Thursday. We will have that for you from Riverdale somewhere on the Queen Bee family of radio stations. It's actually not hard to figure out all the scoring because it all ended up in bunches with one exception or a couple of exceptions. Of course, it was Kylie Cole with a grand slam in the second inning that gave Fenimore a 4-0 lead. And they extended the lead to 5-0 in, what inning was that, fifth inning, right?
1: Yep.
0: Okay. Iowa Grant got a run to make it in the top of the sixth, I believe it was, to make it, actually that's the wrong, that's why I can't tell because it's the wrong sheet. They got a run at the top of the sixth to make it 5-1. And then, however, Iowa Grant tied the game with 4 runs, couple errors, couple of hits in the top of the seventh inning. But in the bottom of the seventh inning, base hit by Brooklyn Mum, and then another base hit by Zink, intentional walk that loaded the bases. Kylie Mum then grounded his short. The throw to the plate was off the line slightly, and that allowed Brooklyn Mum to score. And that is it. Fenimore wins 6-5 and goes to the sectional final against Mineral Point. More after this on X107.
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0: Grand Regional Health Center and People's State Bank coverage of high school softball presented by Cuba City Keeler and Darlington Family Dental and Carey Seamless Gutters over at Doors at X-1071. What a wild ball game this turned out to be. Fenimore beats Iowa Grant 6-5. We're joined by Fenimore coach Cassidy Roach. Thanks for joining us. Never a dull moment with these two teams, huh?
20: No. No, Iowa Grant seems to always come back there in the seventh. We knew it coming in, and they proved it.
0: Well, interestingly, you know, you had the one big hit, obviously, the grand slam in the second, and he added a run after that. Your pitcher sailing along. What did you think happened after that, like in the seventh?
20: I think anytime you get to the, like, fourth time through the lineup, that's usually when people really start timing you up, and I think we were just a little flat, a little complacent on the field. We already talked about it. We can't have that on Thursday. And they wanted it. They wanted to be here, and you could tell Iowa Grant wanted to be here at the end, putting up a fight.
0: So what did you tell your team after the seventh inning when, you know, you look up and, oh, it's tied now? But then you have to realize all you need is one run.
20: Yep, just we were focused on getting on base however you can, whether that's a walk, whether you're moving someone around. We knew that it was one person that needed the score, so we just needed someone to get on and get things started for us.
0: And that's kind of a gutsy move to walk. Of course, Furs, a terrific player, but walking the bases loaded with the scores tied is kind of a nervy move, isn't it?
20: Yeah, that's, I think, her fifth intentional walk against Iowa Grant this year.
0: All right. So you got the win, and now it's Mineral Point, and you got a pair of 1-0 games. You're the only team that's beaten Mineral Point in the regular season. What do you feel like you got to do Thursday?
20: Kind of the same thing we said coming into this game. We've played some of our best games against Mineral Point, so we have to have clean defense. That's the number one thing. Sienna has been pitching really well against them. We're hoping we can keep that up. And then just capitalizing on any opportunity we get to get on base. Not very many base runners.
0: Okay. Well, we'll see you Thursday. I'm not sure who will see you Thursday, but one of us will definitely see you Thursday. Congratulations. Good luck on Thursday.
20: Thank you.
0: Cassie Roach, the Fedewar coach. 6-5. Fedewar beats Iowa Grant in maybe the wildest game of the year, at least ones that we've seen at this point anyway.
1: Yeah, definitely.
0: Now the difficult part is to figure out the MVP of the game, which is presented by, hang on a sec here, it is presented by Herms & Zace Hardware and Home Center in Bloomington and Herms & Zace Hardware at the bottom of Main and Platteville. Herms's will be the MVP for the next project in your home. Go to Herms's in Bloomington and Platteville. Well, I would say Kylie Cole would be a good choice for the grand slam in the game.
1: Yeah, for sure. They go ahead run the first couple of runs in the first two innings they had tacked on, and kind of dead after that, but Iowa Grant came back and Fenimore walks it off.
0: All right. The scrapper of the game, the Western Salvage scrapper of the game, the player whose hustle and scrappiness stood out in trying to lay the opponent to waste, presented by Western Salvage in Lancaster. I think I came up with an idea. Brooklyn Mom, who got on base by a base hit and came around to third and managed to evade a tag on a throw that was a little bit off the line and ends up scoring the winning run after, again, Iowa Grant came back from a four-run deficit to tie the game. How about that for scrapper?
1: Yeah, definitely. Again, Cassie Roach kind of told us all they needed was that one run, and Mom got across.
0: All right. The next one's really easy. 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What do you think it was?
1: Oh, that's a tough question. Probably that grand slam.
0: Turning point?
1: Just kidding. Yeah. Probably. Turning point, definitely that seventh inning, top of the seventh with Iowa Grant, and then Fenimore coming back. If you want to say that's one right there.
0: The Tricor Turning Point, bottom of the seventh inning after Iowa Grant came back to tie the game at 5. Fenimore gets the run in the bottom of the seventh and wins 6-5. And again, it'll be Fenimore and Mineral Point from Riverdale for a trip to state. Second in a row in the case of the Pointers if they win. And Fenimore trying for a trip to state. We'll have that for you 4:40 Thursday on one of the Queen Bee family of radio stations. We'll be back to wrap up the Tri-State Roofing LLC postgame and our broadcast with a race through the shoebox scoreboard after these messages on X107.
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0: 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Fenimore over Iowa Grant 6-5. Run to the bottom of the seventh inning. Golden Eagles will play Mineral Point, which got a six-inning, 10-0 win over Deerfield. That will be Thursday at 5 o'clock, or at least that's what we assume. We know it'll be in Riverdale. We'll know we'll have the game at the Queen Bee in the Queen Bee family of radio stations someplace. Also on the Shoebox scoreboard, presented by the Shoebox and Black Earth, largest independent shoe store in the Midwest. After six innings, Fenimore in baseball over New Glarus, 8-7. After seven innings, Belmont and Barneville tied at 5. Dodgeville, the winner today, over Cuba City, 9-0. So if I read my thing correctly here, and I really should because I wrote it, Fenimore will play, if they hold on, whoever wins that game will play either River Valley or Mineral Point. And Dodgeville, with a win, will play Riverdale or Iowa Grant tomorrow in the regional final. What else do we have here? Actually, I think this is where I have to check the other thing here. This is baseball. River Ridge over Ithaca, 12-6. That is a final score. River Ridge with the win. They will play North Crawford or Potosi Cassville tomorrow, depending on how that score goes. What else do we have here? Okay, game in progress. Potosi Cassville leading North Crawford 14-4. Seneca leading Belmont 7-2. That game also in progress. DeSoto leading Wazika Student 7-3. These are all baseball scores. And also, Barneveld in baseball leading Williams Bay 6-1. And that, I think, is what we have to this point. And I can say with confidence, assuming people call in their scores, that we will have all of these and many other scores tomorrow morning on the Queen Bee family of FM radio stations. So what did you think of this game, Kingston?
1: I thought it was a really good effort by the Panthers at the end. Both teams obviously split in the regular season. And, yeah, what a way to end their last and final game together. Obviously, the number two and number one seed, we saw this was going to be a good game in the beginning, and Fenimore comes out on top.
0: The Iowa Grant seniors, they are done as of today. Emery Riemannapp, Quinn Hooper, Brooklyn Jennings, Pajessa Baker, Leda McPhail, and Trinity Baker. They certainly went out with a spectacular game. It wasn't the way they wanted to finish it at the very last, but they did come back to tie it, so that's how that goes, with Fenimore moving on to the sectional final against Mineral Point for a trip to state on Thursday. R.J. Osterhaus is our sports director. John Jost is our program director. Rob Spangler, our technical director. Johnny Page is our chief engineer. Thanks for his help getting us on the air. Thanks to Jim Prohaska, the staff at Fenimore High School. Thanks to our sponsors who help us bring this game to you. Kingston Clayton are also our driver today again, and thank you for joining us. Grant Regional Health Center and People's State Bank coverage of high school softball presented by Cuba City, Keeler, Darlington Family Dental, and Carey Seamless Cutters and Over at Doors is a Queen Bee Radio Sports presentation on X1071 WPBL-FM, Platteville. Fenimore gets a run in the bottom of the seventh inning and beats Iowa Grant 6-5. Fenimore and Mineral Point for a trip to state from Riverdale on Thursday. From the Ayers Furniture, best seats of the house, for Kingston's Clayton, I'm Steve Prestigard. More extreme hit music is next. We'll see you for playoff baseball tomorrow and softball Thursday.
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